0: Going a little bit deeper there with Neil Young by request. It's your buddy, pal, and friend, Matt Wardlaw. You know me probably as the guy who still has a large CD collection. And if you were to run into me any time of the day or night, I am probably talking about music. And that sounds all too familiar, doesn't it? In other words, you've come to the right place. 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
6: Matthew.
7: Huh? Oh, sorry.
6: It's okay. I just need you to listen to me.
8: I know that a lot of times, Mom, it might not seem like I'm listening to you, but I am.

I am a simple man. That means I only recently heard about Jade Phoenix, the Uber Eats driver in Los Angeles, who's gone viral in recent weeks. Maybe you've heard about this. She found a unique way to increase her job revenue. These days, when you get a food order, packages from Amazon and so on, you know, a lot of these delivery drivers are required to post a photo for the customer of the item after it's been delivered. So there was one day where Jade took that photo. Her feet were in the picture. She got a larger tip. So she goes, I wonder if there's a connection. She starts including her feet in every picture, and her tips continued to increase in most cases. She says that she's gotten up to $50 per order, which, of course, has led to other Uber Eats drivers doing the same thing. But they say their results vary. Some of them are even getting negative feedback. So the Uber Feats experience, shall we call it, is not for everybody, it seems. You can imagine Sally seeing the photo on the app for the order she placed for her husband, seeing the photo and the $100 tip and going, what the hell is this?

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Well, here's another headline. This one coming from our director of Florida Weirdness. That seems like another new title for Thaddeus Zetticus. It involves a Florida woman who suspected that her home had been broken into, but found it was actually just two alligators fighting on her porch. And that's the good thing in this life. Get yourself some alligators and you'll never feel alone.

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And if you guessed that opinions are split, oh, well, you would be so correct about that. But let me know what you thought of it. You can watch it if you missed it at Ultimate Classic Rock. 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

If you haven't heard the news, Journey has added 40 new concerts to their ongoing farewell tour. The band's current run wrapping up in July. They'll be at Sturgis in August, and the latest dates will begin in September, and they are set to continue through late November. So what that really means is you have 40 more reasons that there's no excuse for you to miss seeing Journey. So let's get it done, all right? The Wheel, it is in the sky, and it's also Ultimate Classic Rock.

Jimi Hendrix on UCR. The Barbarians of California played a show in Houston on Sunday night. And why am I telling you this? Because they allegedly had some special guests named Axel, Duff, and Slash who got up and played a couple of songs of their own, You Could Be Mine, and AC/DC's Whole Lotta Rosie. Heard it was a private gig. Let us know if you happen to be there to see it.

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1: George Harrison's All Those Years Ago released as a single this week in 1981. And I'm feeling understandably nostalgic because the end of this week, Saturday, I believe, marks 15 years of UltimateClassicRock.com. And my buddy, the captain, wanted to get together to share some memories. So I've been thinking about that. I wrote something crazy, more than 300 articles the first year that UCR was around. And there's still stuff that comes up that I don't remember writing at all. But one thing that I definitely remember was that there was a new Chickenfoot song that came out on a Saturday for whatever reason, the year that we launched. And it was a sunny day. Whatever I'd been doing got put on pause because I had to let the world know that Sammy Hagar and Chickenfoot had new music. And it was this song which still jams. It's Ultimate Classic Rock.

0: This one's for everyone up in Strummerville, and indeed for Joe himself. If he's still anywhere near this planet, he's here today. Oh, this is for you, Joe Strummer.
1: What?

0: from Muswell Hill, James Walburn on guitar. One of the last of the great.
1: 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Pretenders, Night in My Veins, their last of the Independence album, released this week in 1994. And there is a performance of the band caught live performing that famous favorite track from that last of the Independence album, Caught, at Glastonbury 2017. 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

Buried Treasure. There you have Peter Frampton's tribute to Tom Petty featuring heartbreaker Benmont Tinch as a guest. And that's just one of the songs that you're going to hear on his new album, Carry the Light, which lands on Friday. You can pre-order that now at the UCR website. 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Wardlaw15 is that discount code. Ultimate Classic Rock is also the place to get qualified for the chance to win a super cool Epiphone Les Paul electric guitar signed by Peter. We will also give you copies of the new album and the 50th anniversary vinyl file edition of Frampton Comes Alive. Let's go. Good luck from your friends here at UCR.

0: Mr. Breeze.
1: It was a famous location in San Francisco that played host to U2's surprise performance in the Joshua Tree era. And now the Valancourt Fountain, which has been called both ugly and an attractive nuisance, boy, that's a backhanded compliment, is being torn down. U2 was scheduled to play two concerts in the city back in 1987, and they decided to play a free show during the day. Bill Graham helped them put it together, and fans found out 2 hours before it happened, which was no big deal, because 20,000 people still showed up, and portions of the gig later were used in the band's equally polarizing Rattle and Hum movie. They called the concert Save the Yuppies, and you always love rock and roll for a good cause, don't you? Let's go back to the Joshua Tree era right now for this one from U2, and it's Ultimate Classic Rock.

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I loved hearing Jason Newstead's Ozzy stories here recently on the show. I know you did too. You'll be able to check out Jason's full interview, including stuff that we did not get to air here on the show. 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

May 17th, 1985, let's set the scene. Wardlaw was definitely younger. He was watching lots of MTV as a precocious teenager. And Dire Straits wrote a song that got a lot of MTV airplay, thanks to them being smart and mentioning MTV. And that just opened the door even further for more Dire Straits songs to be all over MTV and the radio that year. They released a total of 6 singles from the Brothers in Arms album, still one of my favorite records, including this big hit. 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

0: Speaking of Young Wardlaw watching videos, I know we've talked about this somewhere in the past, but that is another music video I loved a lot. And that was the beginning of my total obsession with Aerosmith. I'm afraid that obsession has only grown over the years. I will always be a big fan of those bad boys from Boston. Let's face it, so will you. It's ultimate classic rock.
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I spoke with Damon Johnson, a brother Kane and Lynyrd Skynyrd again recently. I think we might let Damon come crashing back in here on the show one more time. But know this, as he would say, Damon Johnson is looking forward to those Lynyrd Skynyrd Foreigner tour dates this summer. You can see all the confirmed concerts at ultimateclassicrock.com.

0: Tomorrow night, I got one for Jethro Tull fans. We will hear from Ian Anderson of Jethro Tull. And who knows what else we'll get into before the week is out. It's Ultimate Classic Rock.
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5: And here's Heather with the weather.
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OU812 era Van Halen, always good stuff. It's your pal Wardlaw. It is heartbreaking news that we've got to get out of here for the night. But look, I have already promised to come back here tomorrow night, and I know you'll be here too. Let's just be honest and fair and square with each other about that. So we're all going to be just fine. Have a good night, and thank you for spending this one with Ultimate Classic Rock.

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0: It's REO Speedwagon starting us off on a Thursday, 5:41.
1: Dwyer and Michael's here. Thanks for tuning in. Nice to have you along. It's a woman suing an airline because they had some turbulence aboard her flight. And I don't mean the kind of turbulence you probably experienced on a flight at some point. Her Alaska Airlines plane dropped 200 feet.
0: Okay.
1: During a moment of turbulence. She says it violently threw passengers and crew around the cabin. People were vomiting. And she said, and this is the one thing I can't quite picture. She said that even though she was wearing her seatbelt, her head slammed into the ceiling.
0: How big is the plane?
1: Alaska Airlines Flight 700. It doesn't say what kind of plane it was.
0: Okay.
1: But I don't see how you could be in a plane with your seatbelt on.
0: Does she have any proof of that, or are we taking her at her word?
1: Well, it's part of the lawsuit. She would like compensation for her injuries, her medical bills, the tricky slope of emotional trauma. And her lawyer said, we're hoping Alaska Airlines takes responsibility and makes things right.
0: What were the destinations again?
1: She was on her flight from Seattle to Phoenix.
0: Okay. Seattle to Phoenix.
1: So it probably was a pretty sizable aircraft. This was December 26th, a year ago, December 26th. And I'm thinking about when you put your seatbelt on, you know, low and tight across your lap or whatever they say, how are you thrown into, I mean...
0: It's not.
1: That's what I thought when I read this.
0: Okay, it's a Boeing 739, a B-739.
1: 200 feet, that's like a 20-story drop, right?
0: Well, it's two-thirds of a football field.
1: Yeah.
0: It's a twin jet, so it's not like a turboprop.
1: Right.
0: It's just...
1: It's like two... Is it two seats on one side and one on the other? Is that kind
0: of... I'm looking right now.

0: B738, B39M. But okay, so, but a 200-foot plunge, like, that doesn't mean anything. Like, instantly?
1: She said in seconds.
0: Okay, in seconds is nothing.
1: Right. Because, yeah.
0: I say she might. Your head didn't hit the ceiling if you were wearing a seatbelt. It's not possible.
1: That's what I thought.
0: Unless it's all the way loose and not around you.
1: Which means you're also not wearing it.
0: It can't be.
1: She said there was weather, and they decided to fly anyway. There was severe weather, and that is what she's charging the airline with. Negligence for caring for the passengers.
0: There's no way her head hit the ceiling. There's no way. This is gold digging.
1: It sure seems like. I mean, I don't know what the medical bills are. I mean, that's a lot of turbulence. I get that.
0: Sue God.
1: You know. But you have to take some. You have to take some responsibility for knowing. You know that you're flying. The chance of turbulence is always there.
0: Right. And if she's not.

0: Repeated weather warnings. The flight left Seattle on December 26th. Yeah, because you know that if the plane had been delayed and she had been, you know,
1: it's a 737, so it's 3 and 3, the seats across. Picture any plane that you guys have been on, that's 3 across. It's not a puddle jumper.
0: Right.
1: So even though she was wearing her seatbelt, her head hit the ceiling. This should be instantly thrown out of court. Anything else before I dismiss the
0: I felt the same way. As soon as she said she was wearing her seatbelt, but her head hit the ceiling, I'm like, this is not true.
1: All right. Well, I'm satisfied.
0: Next case.
1: We'll take a break. 5:48.
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1: Sold!
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0: 52. Welcome to a Thursday morning. My head is still spitted about this lawsuit. And the attorney, you know, he's drumming up business for himself. So he posts all over Twitter that he's filing this. And I flew through turbulence, bad turbulence. Her hitting the ceiling with her seatbelt on, BS. No way. This is a stupid lawsuit. It should be laughed out of court. Unfortunately, Alaska Air will probably just settle for seven figures.
1: No way.
0: Which is the intent of this ambulance-chasing lawyer. No flight crew knowingly flies into severe turbulence. And no way she was actually belted in.
1: Well, regardless if she was belted in or not, would it matter if you get injured and the seatbelt sign was not, you know, on?
0: Well, if the seatbelt sign was not on, is that part of it?
1: No, I'm only asking, does it matter if the sign was on or off, if the seatbelt was on or off? If you get injured during a flight, I mean, isn't there or is there not cause for?
0: Well, they tell you while you are, because they can't predict turbulence. That's the thing. You don't know. So even if you're sitting in your seat, it is advised and recommended that you still keep your seatbelt loosely strapped around you, right? The fact is that if it was on and on correctly, if this were to ever go to a court, how would they prove it? It's just her word. They'd bring in experts that would show how it's physically impossible to do that.
1: Yeah.
0: So, Goose, are you saying what? That?
1: No, I'm just curious if the captain takes off the seatbelt sign, it's safe to move around the captain, and you know, you go to the bathroom or whatever, and you know, and then turbulence hits, and you get knocked over, and you wrench your neck or something.
0: Well, I suppose, but it's...
1: Is there disclaimers on the back of a ticket, like a concert ticket?
0: A baseball game? I bet you there is.
2: I think you absolutely go to accept some responsibility, either, you know, physically on the ticket or in the verbiage boarding a plane. There's definitely, you know, you are a partner with the airline trying to get you to a certain place. There are certain risks inherent. And they'll figure out, they can pretty much tell you, it looks like we're coming into some rough air, you know, which just means that the conditions they're flying into are the conditions that typically would create turbulence, and there's no way that for them to fly over it or around it. So we're going to flip the seatbelt light on and ask you to stay seated while we get through this. There's no way you drop 200 feet. Well, if you dropped 200 feet, I suppose that would be easy to prove or disprove also, just on the flight log. But there's no way that the seatbelt sign is off and people are standing around if this type of air is about to happen. So
0: I want to, in this flight, Alaska Airlines pilots received repeated warnings of severe turbulence and dangerous weather. They flew into it anyway.
2: So while they were in the air or before
0: you get warnings from other pilots, hey, at such and such an altitude, you know, they say

0: That's how they know it's from plane to plane. They share that information, but it's not as a warning. It's a courtesy. Mm-hmm. Hey, there's some rough air at this flight level,
1: so try to avoid it.
0: I wanted to read this part. Violently throwing passengers and crew around the cabin. If this were true, and if her injuries were so severe, what's the extent of her injuries?
1: She has emotional trauma. That's really the hardest one to pin down.
0: But. Well, it says compensation for her injuries and medical bills. Mm-hmm. It would have made the news if it was that bad. Violently throwing passengers and crew? Well, let's talk to the other people that were on the plane. Now you've got a plane load of witnesses and say, yeah. Fortunately, I had my seatbelt on and...
1: I didn't fly into the ceiling. That's pretty violent, too. You know, I've been just, you know, standing... grabbing something out of the overhead compartment when you've had a little bit of unexpected turbulence. And I've smashed my head into the side of that thing. And I mean, I got blood running down the side of my face. My wife's like, you might want to look at that. I'm like, what are you talking about? The side of my head hit the overhead compartment. I'm like, oh, geez, I'm bleeding. I mean, and that was like a teeny tiny bit of, I mean, she's got a neck brace and a body cast and a helmet.
0: Yeah, wheel her in there. She looks like. There's nothing left of her, Your Honor. There's a head and her belt, and that's it.
1: But her head and belt would really appreciate a little bit of money here.
0: Yeah, screw that. 559.
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0: band is Y&T. What does Y&T stand for?
1: Young and Tasty.
2: YouTube.
0: Young and Tasty. Goose, do you want to make a silly guess too?
3: Yogurt and tamales.
0: Nope. It does stand for something.
1: Yogurt and tamales.
3: Oh, it's the best lunch ever.
1: Afternoon on the toilet.
0: Yeah, not going to have a solid move. It stands for yesterday and today.
3: I did not know that.
0: How about that?
1: Is that the video that has the guy on the beach? He's doing a metal detection and he pulls up an actual guy who's like a metal fan. Ah, this, I found metal.
0: It stands for yesterday.

0: today.
1: There's a kindergartner in Berlin who found some stuff on the playground, not using a metal detector. But he brought it to his teacher, and the teacher's like, well, this is interesting. You want to show me where you found this?
0: Yeah, right over here.
1: What were the items that the kindergartner found during recess?
0: A soiled condom.
1: That wouldn't be news, Billy. That would not make it to this show.
2: Device to smoke marijuana.
1: Marijuana smoking device.
2: Pipe or something.
3: Did he find the hidden peen in your logo?
1: That's not hidden anymore.
0: Megan, it's not a peen. It's the letter L.
1: Preschoolers could find it now. He found a bag containing some silver coins and gold jewelry. He also found another bag that contained multiple luxury watches. He found another bag that contained cash, 6,000 euros. I don't know. That's like, what, $38 or whatever. 6,000 euros and a small gold bar.
3: Ooh.
1: Like, what is that? They put, is it an ounce? Is that a, I don't know what a small gold bar is. It's not a brick, but.
2: 600 euros is about $700.
1: This is 6,000 euros.
2: Oh.
1: So it's about a dollar per euro. Is that what we're looking at? Okay.
0: 7,000 euros?
1: Yeah.
0: That kid should have kept his mouth shut because
1: right.
0: now.
1: Yeah. Because all he's learning right now is how to be part of the system. We'll be taking care of these right now and make sure that they get back to their rightful owner.
0: Yeah. You win show and tell, but you lose everything else. Where it was on the playground?
1: It was buried in the playground. Now, it doesn't say where, but the kid found it during, you know, while digging probably in, what, a sandbox or some area around.
0: Does he get to keep it?
1: They say that they are going to try to find the owner.
0: No. That person is stupid.
1: Yeah. And where is it more appropriate to play finders keepers than on a kid's playground?
0: We're going to find the rightful owner. This probably, like some other kid brought his lunch money to the...
1: they feel like the police... feel like this is possibly stolen goods.
0: Well, I feel like...
1: Come across with my stuff, Chief. Literally, Chief. The overall value is somewhere in the neighborhood of 30,000 to 50,000 euros. It's undetermined because at the time they just had a list of what was printed. Or what was found. The police are trying to go through previous stolen item records, stolen property records, and their database to see if any of these things were reported stolen.
0: Oh.
1: If they've not been reported stolen, there is a lost and found window. They will keep it for 60 days. And if no one comes to claim, well, don't put a news story out about it.
4: Hello, my name is Greg. I'm from America. My friend Hairball, he went to Berlin about 3 years ago, and he specifically said he was taking quite a few watches.
0: Yes.
4: A small gold bar.
0: I see.
4: What else did you find in there?
0: A bunch of euros.
4: Yeah, there's some euros. He took a bunch of them for travel, took a bunch of those. And did you find it? Were there any silver coins in the bag? The satchel or whatever the apparatus was. I'm familiar.
0: No silver, just
4: sure?
0: These gold bars.
4: Oh, yes. He had some gold bars with him. He helps his tummy when he's flying. He swallows one. So, yeah, that's mine. Thanks. You should pass it on over. I'll sign whatever you want me to sign. Don't give a news story saying you're going to wait 60 days to see if someone comes forward, because you're going to have somebody come forward every damn day.
0: in searching for things found on playground.
1: Oh, I can only imagine how horrible that list is.
0: Two suitcases. These are different stories.
1: Mm-hmm.
0: 57 swastikas.
1: Oh, the kids love them. They trade them with their friends.
0: Meth.

0: taped to playground equipment. Human head.
1: Are you sure they were on a playground and not in a cemetery?
0: Okay, these are two different. Hutchinson Elementary School. This is five swastikas found on playground. And then the other one, 57 swastikas found on playground. Loaded handgun. That was in Spokane Park. And unsafe levels of lead. The title of that story, the headline, Poison at Play.
1: No, it's clearly lead. Led Zeppelin, not poison. Get it right. We'll get the lead out.
0: And did I mention the children who found the woman's body while playing in the playground?
1: Oh, good. Meet it up with the head that was found last week.
0: Nope. She's got... This was in New Haven.
1: And what are they... I mean...
0: An unresponsive woman was found. It's because she's dead.
1: Wasn't that just anyone you dated in college? Oh!
0: Body found at a park in Omaha. Here's another one. More swastikas found spray... What is that?
1: That's how you get the kids involved. See, when you're trying to have a Nazism make a comeback, you sprinkle the playgrounds with a couple swastikas. See, you get the kids curious.
0: Oh, and this was that in the UK where the kid found all of the
1: in Berlin.
0: Berlin. Okay, here's children discover mysterious. This is a playground in France. Ancient skeleton.
1: How deep were they digging? Dude, it's just a plastic shovel. Have a little fun, then go have lunch. We need an archaeological team out here post-haste.
0: Oh, wait. Here's a kid who found $8,000 in a playground in Massachusetts. He returned it to his owner. He's 7 years old.
2: Sir, I found this bag with $2,000
0: in it. Wait a minute, Sonny. There was $8,000 here.
2: No, sir, not at all.
1: Why are you walking so funny?
2: Because I got $5,000 crammed in my jeans.
3: Yeah, you ever have a paper cut up your ass?
2: Here's your $1,500, sir.
0: Danny Wright found the money while playing at a park in Salem.
1: Well, that's nice that he returned it.
0: Little kid.
1: And even though you feel good as a kid for doing the right thing, you sure would like that money. $8,000 to a kid, man, that's like FU money.
0: Yeah. Right?
1: You never have to work another
2: day. I'm a millionaire.
1: Yeah, a day in your life.
4: It was at the top of a playground slide where Aiden Wright found a checkbook. He looked inside. There were $8,000 cash in there. So along with his uncle, he immediately went to police and they found Elias Santos, whose name was on the checkbook. That money was payment he had just received for a big contracting job. He had been sliding down the slide with his kids. It had fallen out of his pocket. He didn't even know it. Police called and said, "Are you missing anything?" He went into his pockets. He was like, $8,000.
0: The contract is for a shipment of cocaine.
1: Yes.
0: Why does he have $8,000 in cash? And now he's going to get in trouble for making cash transactions and not reporting it to the IRS.
1: I know Michaels does a school of money, Billy's school of money.
0: Yes.
1: I think I speak for the rest of the class when I say you find a checkbook. And inside the checkbook is $8,000 in cash. You take the checkbook, you separate it from the cash, you throw the checkbook in the trash. Well, you wipe it down first.
0: Yes.
1: You wipe the checkbook down, you throw it in the trash, you pocket the money, and you get the hell out of that park.
0: Yep. That's called 100% return on your investment right there. Keep your mouth shut.
1: Slide another day.
0: The kid came across a stack of $100 bills as he was going down the slide. It was in a checkbook with some personal paper.

0: papers in an unsealed envelope. He peeked inside of the envelope. Buddy, you're going to learn an important lesson today.
1: What's that? No, I think the lesson is snitches get stitches. Why don't we just keep our mouths shut?
2: Dad, you ever heard the expression hookers and cocaine? That was his uncle, right?
0: Yeah. Treat people the way you would want to be treated. So, it says here, following the discussion with his uncle, Aiden, it says in quotes, the word happily agreed to bring the money to the police station. Why is it in quotes? Okay. How much did he get? How much was his reward?
3: 500.
0: 500?
2: 100.
0: 100? Of the $8,000 Elias Santos rewarded the young lad for doing the right thing, $100.
2: Yes!
0: When we left the police station, Aiden said to me,
1: that cheap son of a bitch. Uncle Danny, I should have killed you and him.
2: I could have afforded a hitman.
1: Right, I'm a millionaire with $8,000.
3: And how old was this kid?
1: I'm 8.
3: 8 years old with $100 at the toy store? I mean, you've got a pretty good run.
1: Mm-hmm. No. You know what? An 8-year-old with $8,000. What's your name? Moose? You gotta learn. These toys cost money. Last time I found $8,000 was never. $100. I hope a bus hits that guy.
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5: In the news now, the Transportation Security Administration is removing its screening equipment from the Dubuque Regional Airport. This comes after the loss of commercial air service. In January, daily commercial air service with Denver Air Connection ended at the airport. The equipment removal follows federal policy to reallocate resources about 90 days after an airport loses its only commercial carrier. Airport leaders say they are working to attract new air service. And Summit Carbon Solutions is announcing major changes to its proposed Iowa pipeline, cutting the project by about 200 miles and removing several routes. Summit says it will continue working with 27 ethanol facilities, but will not be pursuing routes to 4 plants. The company says it will focus on the most viable segments for now, with potential for future expansion. I'm Elizabeth Kling. For these stories and more, be sure to watch News 7 KWWL or log on to KWWL.com.
6: ABC News, I'm Chuck Sievertson. Welcome in Beijing at the start of a state banquet for President Trump's visit to China. President Xi Jinping speaking through a translator.
7: The people of China and the United States are both great peoples. Achieving the great rejuvenation of the Chinese nation and making America great again.
6: Going on to say the U.S. and China can help each other succeed, the White House says in an earlier meeting, the two presidents discussed trade, fentanyl, and Iran. British officials this morning say a ship anchored south of the Strait of Hormuz has been seized. No word who has taken it, but the ship now appears to be sailing toward Iran. Russia keeping up its drone and missile attacks on Ukraine. At least 4 people killed in the capital of Kyiv. Ukraine's president says Russia has fired over 1,500 drones just since yesterday. The American doctor who initially tested positive for hantavirus now testing negative. This is ABC News.
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1: I'm KWWL meteorologist Brennan Libby. We're going to have a pretty nice day today. Plenty of sunshine this morning, then clouds will increase through the afternoon. Winds are still a bit strong this time, though, from the south, and that puts our highs into the mid-70s. Maybe some scattered showers on the way tonight. Lows fall to the mid-50s. Then Friday is mostly sunny and summer-like. Highs are into the low 80s. We'll watch for some scattered strong storms Friday night. That's your Storm Alert Weather 7 forecast.
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1: 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Happy birthday to Rob Gronkowski. He's not the smartest bulb in the chandelier.
2: How dare you? 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
1: But compared to Tom Brady, he looks like a Mensa member. Mark Zuckerberg is 42. Fabrice Morvan, or Morvan, if you say it that way, the survivor in Milli Vanilli, is 60. Mike Inez played bass for Ozzy Osbourne, Alice in Chains, Slash's Snake Pit, Black Label Society, and also Heart. He's 60. CC DeVille is 64, the Poison guitarist. Ian Astbury from The Cult is also 64. The Cult's reformed. They're back out on tour, sounding pretty good. Way better than that 21st century version of The Doors that Ian Astbury was in. Thankfully, Ray Manzarek took the easy way out and died, so we didn't have to break up that band. Tom Cochran, Life is a Highway guy. He's 73. He's also in Red Ryder. Did you know that? Not the rifle company or the wagon company.
2: The Lunatic Fringe guy?
1: The Lunatic Fringe guy. That's Tom Cochran. David Byrne from the Talking Heads is 74. It's a big birthday day, man. You got a great birthday hand if today is your birthday. Here's some crap that happened today in rock history. 1948, British rule in Palestine came to an end, and the independent state of Israel was proclaimed at 12:01 the following day. And everything's been fine ever since. 1976, former Yardbird singer Keith Relf was electrocuted and died in his home. Legend has it that he was tuning his guitar in the bathtub. Oh, that's what you call it.
2: Nuh-uh.
1: But he was actually in his basement playing that guitar using a poorly grounded amp.
2: So how did the rumor get started? Yeah, he's taking a bath, right? What rock star takes a bath?
1: I got all my honeys in here with me.
2: Well, then it's a hot tub, and that sounds pretty cool. But...
3: Rubber ducky.
2: No. Was he all right?
1: 1982, The Clash released Combat Rock, featuring Should I Stay or Should I Go, Rock the Casbah, Know Your Rights, Straight to Hell. Great album. Great album. 1992, Lyle Alzado, an Oakland Raider who became an actor after his playing career was over, died of brain cancer at the tender age of 43. Alzado claimed the cancer was caused by steroids. He was one of the first athletes to admit to using them. 1998, Seinfeld aired its final farewell episode after 9 years on NBC. It was the same year and day that Frank Sinatra died of a heart attack. He was 82. His last words, "I'm losing." But nobody knows what. Well... couple of obvious ones. 1998, again, we keep going back to the board. George Michael pleaded no contest in the Beverly Hills Municipal Court to committing a lewd act in a park restroom.
2: Boy, I've taken some healthy dumps, but they've never been described as a lewd act. So give a courtesy flush next time.
1: He was fined $810, which he paid by dropping a bag of it next to the bathroom at the park for a kid to find. 2003, Robert Stack, the man whose deep voice and gravitas made Unsolved Mysteries so incredible and also Airplane so hilarious, died of a heart attack at the age of 84. Couple of other notes today in rock history. Don't care about that one. Last on Today in Rock History, 2008, the U.S. listed the polar bear as a threatened species under the Endangered Species Act. Well, don't blame us. We got like 100,000 of them in just the Coca-Cola ads that air.
2: Yeah, they're everywhere.
1: Go get some more of those AI bears.

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It's Guns N' Roses. Street of Dreams from Chinese Democracy. Wired Michael's here. It's 6:36. About one of these days, somebody's going to find a 45 of this record at an elementary school playground buried next to a severed head. This song is horrible. On the other hand, Michael's, you're one of the only guys that'll play any Chinese Democracy era songs on the radio. Cheers to you.

0: It's, of course, in honor of the president's visit to China. We celebrate.
1: I didn't know he was going to China.
0: The president?
1: Yeah.
0: He's in China right now, man.
1: Well, that's great.
0: So when you go to a country that we talk crap about all the time, they're the number one producer of knockoff items. You see anything that says made in China. You see something that says made in the USA. What do you think if it says that on the label? Made in the USA.
2: It's expensive.
0: It's expensive.
3: It's quality.
0: It's quality. Everything's quality. You see something that says made in China?
2: It's cheap.
0: It's not quality.
3: Yeah. I mean, that's the stereotype for sure.
0: It's crap. So when you go there and you're the president, they're having some sort of state dinner, I believe, right now.
1: Oh, it's because they're like 9 hours ahead of us or something?
0: Yeah. Or behind. Do you eat anything? I wouldn't. What are we having? Well, duh, Chinese food. I mean, what? I want somebody to eat it in front of me.
1: Well, no, when you're a visiting dignitary, they make your food. Like, yep. Like if the leader of China comes here, we like pull out the lechoy, we sizzle it up in a wok, and we hand it. So the American entourage will get Americanized food.
0: Made by an American chef? Well, my point is, when Putin came to the U.S., what was the story? There's a guy that went, his job is to retrieve his turds from the toilet because he was worried about them getting DNA of him.
1: Yeah.
0: I mean, he's so protective of everything. And the security detail, they showed some of that as he's going from place to place. You know, you're a target everywhere you go. So, I mean, the easiest way to do it is to poison somebody, right? And I'm not implying or suggesting that anybody do that. But if I'm the president and I go, I hold up my hand. I just ate. I can't. But you can't do that either because it would be rude.
1: Yeah, I feel like you gotta trust the, you know.
0: Yeah, that'll get you dead. That's what's silly.
1: Yeah,
0: I trust nobody. So do you go back to like when you were 5 or 6 years old and tried to fool your parents into eat, you'd chop it up and scooch it around in the, I'm stuffed. I ate on the plane. Had a spectacular meal on the plane. What would you do?
2: I don't even know.
0: Right. And
3: I'd eat as much as I could and say, if I'm going down, I'm going down style. I'd like Joey Chestnut this meal.
1: The most recent poisoning of a visiting dignitary happened in early 2026.
0: Okay. And you were saying, so take that, Michaels. They don't do that anymore.
1: Alexei Navalny, the Russian opposition leader, was poisoned with a nerve agent while traveling in Siberia in 2020. Uh-huh. In early 2026, European nations reported he was again poisoned, this time with dart frog toxin. While he was in Russian custody. Okay, so that wasn't a visit. That was, he was under arrest. They were trying to kill him in prison.
0: Waiter, my steak is a little bit undercooked or something. It tastes like dart frog toxin. Mm-hmm. It's a peculiar taste. Mm-hmm.
1: Does this smell like chloroform to you?
0: But they must take some sort of precaution, right? You're the head of state. There's precautions taken even by your own staff when you're stateside. So when you travel, that opens up. I don't know. I'm just curious how that all works. You know, the story is that if you have the pilot and the co-pilot, they don't eat the same food just in case one of them is bad. You know, one of the entrees.
1: Have you had airplane food? It's all bad.
0: No, I mean,
1: the chances

0: If either of those dudes living through that.
1: I meant spoilage or poisoning or...
0: You better try the restroom in the rear, my man. I've been sitting on this one since dinner.
2: Okay, hurry up.
1: Pass the Biscoffs, please. Anyway. And you can't make a movie about how they do that, right? Because then everybody will know the secrets of what they're doing or how they avoid it.
0: Well, I think the main reason or the main motivation for avoiding it is you don't want to be the country that kills another country's leader accidentally.
1: Well, you say it's accidentally, but we did it, so now we win. Ha ha ha. Back in just a moment, 6:40.
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1: Hefty, hefty, hefty.
0: Hefty slider bag. 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One more time now, y'all. Come on.
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0: There's Sticks. 6:51 with Dwyer and Michaels.
1: Yeah, we got some Steam Wheelers tickets to give away, and also tickets for that John Corabi and Friends show at Rascals this weekend. Maybe do a little Dwyer's Dumb Game later this morning.
0: The Steam Wheelers are taking on the Tucson Sugar Britches.
2: Close. Sugar Skulls.
0: Sugar Skirts. Are they any good? What's their record?
2: The Sugar Skulls? I don't even know. This is the first time we've ever played them.
1: I would say I don't know what their record is, but they're better than the Steam Wheelers right now.
0: Oof.
1: This has been a rough season.
0: Yeah.
1: They can't all be great seasons. And this will not go down as the best season in Steam Wheeler history. They're at a risk of not making the playoffs.
2: Oh, it looks like Tucson has a record that's about the same as ours.
0: All right. Sugar Britches.
3: We're going to see a win.
1: Yeah. Or at least we'll see a competitive game. All right.
0: Sugar Shorts.
1: All right.
0: Sugar Skulls.
1: Oh, we have tickets for that to give away. John Corabi, famously known as the singer for Motley Crue that wasn't Vince Neil. Vince Neil was on American Idol over the earlier this week for their finale. He sang a song with Carrie Underwood, former American Idol winner.
0: How'd that go?
1: They sang Home Sweet Home, which was pretty good.
0: Mm-hmm.
1: And then they did Kickstart My Heart, which, if you've ever seen any of those Vince Neil videos that need closed captioning underneath while he's singing, that's exactly what it sounded like.
4: I thought they sang Kistar Maha.
1: That's exactly what they did.
0: Do we have any of that audio, or is it worth listening to?
1: I mean, it's...

0: almost like, it's almost like you don't want to kick Vince Neil anymore. He doesn't seem to, care that he can't sing the songs anymore. So it's, but it's,
1: not good.
0: No, it wasn't. It wasn't great.
1: Okay.
0: Especially like it.
1: Reading this story about the New York City bus and subway system, the mass transit system. The MTA, the Mass Transit Authority, has been cracking down on fare evasion. No more is it just like you jump over, you know, the turnstile and you get in for free.
0: Mm-hmm.
1: Now they've got sliding, it almost looks like a prison door. You have to pay and then it opens. Somehow, people are still thwarting the system. So they now have manned guards, security guards in the subways, because apparently their mass transit system in New York loses something like $900 million. Well, that's fare evasion on buses, trains, subways, everything in total. $900 million. What did they find in a most recent audit?
0: That they were losing $900 million?
1: Well, is it getting better or worse? I will tell you, the security guard who is employed by a contractor, Allied Security Services, their job is to help prevent fare evasion.
0: Mm-hmm. Do you have their? Do you happen to have their salaries handy?
1: I don't.
0: $60,000 a year.
1: $60,000.
0: Yeah, for each one of those guards, that guard would have to save the subway system, the New York, the mass transit system, $60,000 plus to be a valuable addition to whatever they're doing.
1: Okay, to help crack down.
0: Yep.
1: An audit of three interactions, just a spot check from July, showed a security guard helping a customer get through the gate.
0: Well, that's nice.
1: This was at the 8th Avenue station. The security guard reaches into her pocket and gets a card, scans it in front of the card reader, and the gate opens. And then the passenger reaches into her pocket and gives the security guard what appears to be cash. The doors open, and then a stream of fare jumpers runs through.
0: So you're saying money well spent?
1: I'm saying they found a cash business set up by this security guard. There are five different examples that they found based on a tip. Hey, that person right there, you guys, is doing something. I saw this lady and this one give her cash, and then she gets a card and like opens the gate.
0: So they get in for less money.
1: She reached into her back pocket and then returned cash to non-paying customers. So they confronted her. The guard claimed that she used her own personally funded Omni card.

0: Yeah. This is my card, and I was just helping people get through. That's when the investigator said, yeah, but our records indicate that your card that you claim to have used was a student fare card, and that was a full fare passenger, because that person, they could tell based on the age and the fact that they're dragging a suitcase, they're not going to any sort of classes. That's when she changed her story and said, oh, yeah, I found that on the street. So what they concluded is the security guard, whose job it is to crack down on the $900 million in stolen fares and losses, was actually running a rather lucrative business. This happened, the spot check was the week of July 14th through the 18th. Records show that the guard in question was hired June 20th. Mm-hmm. They say that she was accepting cash from customers for her own personal gain.
1: So a student card is issued at 50% off the cost of whatever the fare is. That's how the student card works.
0: Okay.
1: So this person is probably charging whomever 50%. They're taking the cash, and this person is running is sliding the card and letting as many people who can get through on one slide as possible, as long as they pay her half the fare.
0: Yep.
1: All right.
0: And you can use a student card. You could swipe it up to 20 times per day. Mm-hmm. Now, they stopped short of saying that that's what she was doing, but it appears that they were paying her something. So, yeah.
1: There's unlimited cards as well.
0: Oh. Well, in this case, I don't have any of the other.
1: I mean, you can buy a card that has unlimited rides on it. I don't know what the cost of that card is, but then you aren't limited to only 20 swipes a day. You could swipe it as many times as you want, which, of course, they would have record of. And if some, you know, it seems like it would be a lot for you, because it's $1.45 instead of $2.90. That's what, this is just rough numbers.
0: Yeah.
1: So you would have to get a lot of money from a lot of passengers who want to save. Well, I mean, they're all saving $1.50, I guess, by using this person's kiosk or whatever.
0: You can't see she's accepting cash but giving them change back. So how much is a single?
1: Single fare is $2.90.
0: $2.90.
1: And it's $1.45 if it's a student fee.
0: But so even if they're giving her a $5. And she's giving them a couple of bucks back.
1: It seems to me, when I've been on the subway before in New York City, you don't have a lot of time for change giving. You're moving fast, you know, and if you're not moving fast, you're getting run over by the person behind you. It's, I guess this must be a off peak hours or something.
0: I don't know. I don't have the time stamps.
1: And how are you setting up shop? You can't announce it. Ladies and gentlemen.
0: That's what the...
1: My name is Janice. I know I've got a deep voice. I've also got a mustache. Anyway, my name is Janice. And if you come over to my kiosk, I'm letting people on for just $1.50. Come on through.
0: The MTA has not accepted cash to pay fares since April of 2020. Access is now only possible with an Omni swipe card, a bank card, or other cashless options. So the rider couldn't access the subway system without an Omni card. The Metro card has been phased out, or the bank

0: card. So when confronted about that, about the cash transaction part of it, this person said, well, I didn't get any training. They didn't train me.
1: So I naturally resorted to my go-to, which is fraud. Mm-hmm. They didn't train me, so I decided committing fraud would be the best.
0: She said they didn't train me, and I had no prior experience. I don't know how this works. I thought it was, you know, free for all. They go on at the end of the story. It says, and they don't name her. This guard will never work on MTA property again.
1: Okay, well, I feel good about that.
0: Her conduct violated Allied Security's code of ethics. Mm-hmm. And would likely constitute the criminal offense of petty larceny. However, the IG's office suggested that the theft was so small that it didn't warrant a criminal referral. Mm-hmm. But she will never work here again.
1: Maybe you should have gone over the code of conduct with the person. If they say they weren't trained, they didn't even know you had a code of conduct. Ethics, what's that?
0: And since you're not naming the person, she's probably out there doing it again. Mm-hmm. That's gonna teach her.
1: But luckily, that was just one isolated incident. And the point of having the guards there
0: to cut down on the $900 million in fare loss. Mm-hmm. $900 million.
1: They're not even paying for themselves being there.
0: We'll be right back.
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0: 7:09. Welcome to a Thursday morning with Dwyer and Michaels.
1: Yesterday I undertook a project at the house because I was trying to help out my gal. She went to Aldi. I think I told you last week we found these really cheap patio chair cushions at Aldi. They're like $6, which is a great deal. Especially because they just get, you know, you just basically throw them away after one season anyway. So it was nice to get those. She also bought a couple of these planters, these raised planter beds or whatever they're called. They look like, you know, like cedar. Mm-hmm. But they're not. They're some other kind of wood. And they're she built them herself, and so that was cool. They're kind of small, though. You can only put one tomato plant in each one. She thought they'd be a little bit bigger. And I said, well, you know, we got all these pallets at the house. Why don't I just make you a raised bed out of a pallet?
2: Oh, no.
1: I see people do this kind of stuff on the Facebooks all the time. I guess I should have realized that a lot of that's tough. A lot of those projects are done and sped up for the purpose of the video because it took me the better part of all day yesterday. But I was bound and determined to only use the wood that was in the pallet. And that proved to be quite challenging because one of the things I learned about pallets yesterday was that they are used and reused and reused and reused until such time as they are absolutely useless to anybody for any reason.
2: Right.
1: I did not realize
2: that's
1: that.
2: That's what they say before they set pallets out with the words free.
1: Yeah.
2: That means I don't even want Dwyer to be able to make anything.
1: Yeah.
2: Even a tomato planter.
1: The slats have been reattached to the frame of the pallet so many times that the wood looks like Swiss cheese on the ends. So you don't really have a usable 48-inch piece of slat there because it's so chewed up on each side that you have to take 2 inches off of each side just so that you have a solid surface for reattaching it on some other plane. However, everything in a pallet does coordinate with everything else because they're perfectly square. So, you know, you cut the pallet in half and you basically have two walls of what you need for a planter bed. And you just make the other two out of the slats. And I didn't even have a plan going into it. I'm just like, this is just simple math, right? This will work. And I shouldn't have given it that little a thought because it really turned into a project that was beyond my scope and abilities, like every project I do.
2: When Dwyer says, hang on, I can probably make, that's when a lightning strike should happen.
1: Yeah.
2: Or where's God when he needs to put a stop to this?
1: I feel like he's up there enjoying it too much. He's like, watch this.
2: Let me turn on Dwyer Central, also known as Comedy Central.
1: This fool has zero skills when it comes to this kind of project, yet he's going to try it again. And I tried it again. There's a lot I learned yesterday about how one way to affix pieces of pallet to other pieces of pallet. I had to get all new screws. I had to countersink everything because the wood just doesn't grip the screws. It was a mess of trial and error all day yesterday. But by 4 o'clock, which was my goal, I had a pallet-sized raised planter for my wife to be able to put 3 tomato plants in, and it absolutely worked. So it was a project that took a lot of patience, and it was very frustrating. And I basically could have gone to the store and bought a kit and had it built 2 times over for the amount of time and energy I spent putting this one together.
2: Because you're no quitter.
1: I am no quitter.
2: And you showed the world.
1: Yes.
2: Persistence pays off. I think of Dwyer when I see those, like all of a sudden, you click on one and then a million of them pop up. Like they'll take a broken garden hose and it's, you know, there's no English on it. It's just got that.

0: finger that wags back and forth. Don't do this. Mm-hmm. Do this to fix a leaky garden hose. And they're cutting off a piece of a bottle cap and taking a drill and using this and that. And I'm like, what in the hell is going on here? Why don't you just throw it away and buy a new hose? Oh, no. Okay, Grandpa taught me this. You ever seen those?
1: Yeah, those are...
0: I learned this from Grandpa. Well, I learned from your grandpa. You're adopted.
1: It's like the 5-minute crafts.
0: Yeah. Crafty panda.
1: Yeah. How to not fix the problem that you have.
0: Right. How to create more problems and frustrate the world.
2: Yeah. Yeah, I think I spent as much time sweeping up errant screws than as I did actually making the pallet, because I'm like, okay, the pallet's finished. Now, let's make sure that my wife doesn't run over an errant screw, which gives me another project, which I didn't want to do.
0: Here's how to make an errant screw picker-upper out of a magnet, rare earth material.
2: Dear Dorks, I heard you could build a pallet refrigerator. You think that's funny? You think that's
0: He's
2: funny?
0: He's a good person. People like him. People buy him dinner for free all the time. You know that, right? We'll be back. 7:15.
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4: In the news now, the Transportation Security Administration is removing its screening equipment from the Dubuque Regional Airport. This comes after the loss of commercial air service. In January, daily commercial air service with Denver Air Connection ended at the airport. The equipment removal follows federal policy to reallocate resources about 90 days after an airport loses its only commercial carrier. Airport leaders say they are working to attract new air service. And Summit Carbon Solutions is announcing major changes to its proposed Iowa pipeline, cutting the project by about 200 miles and removing several routes. Summit says it will continue working with 27 ethanol facilities, but will not be pursuing routes to 4 plants. The company says it will focus on the most viable segments for now, with potential for future expansion. I'm Elizabeth Kling. For these stories and more, be sure to watch News 7 KWWL or log on to KWWL.com.

0: today.
1: It was a fantastic day. And in particular, I want to thank President Xi, my friend, for this magnificent welcome.
0: President Xi Jinping speaking through a translator.
2: We both believe that the China-U.S. relationship is the most important bilateral relationship in the world.
0: But earlier, warning that differences over Taiwan had the potential to bring the two countries into conflict. A ship anchored near the Strait of Hormuz has reportedly been seized and now sailing toward Iran. That from British military officials. It isn't clear who took the ship. Russia keeping up its air attacks on Ukraine. At least 4 killed and dozens hurt in the capital of Kyiv. Nearly 100 people have been killed in dust storms, heavy rain and lightning strikes in northern India. Storms like that common ahead of the monsoons. This is ABC News.
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4: I'm KWWL meteorologist Brennan Libby. We're going to have a pretty nice day today. Plenty of sunshine this morning, then clouds will increase through the afternoon. Winds are still a bit strong this time, though, from the south, and that puts our highs into the mid-70s. Maybe some scattered showers on the way tonight. Lows fall to the mid-50s. And then Friday is mostly sunny and summer-like. Highs are into the low 80s. We'll watch for some scattered strong storms Friday night. That's your Storm Alert Weather 7 forecast.
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0: Hefty slider bag. 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

0: Seven Mary Three, cumbersome 7:23 on the heels of Seven Mary Three. Dwyer and Michaels here on a Thursday morning.
1: If you're the kind of person that waits until a show has completely exhausted all of its seasons and episodes before you start to watch it because you don't want to be caught waiting for episodes.
0: Yeah.

0: Let me tell you about The Lincoln Lawyer.
1: Oh,
0: it's a great show, and has a new season coming up, which will be its last.
2: What do you mean? Cisco, I didn't give you permission to stop making more episodes.
0: There will be one more season, maybe even yet this year, and then it will be the satisfying finale Mickey Haller deserves.
2: Mickey, you can't retire.
0: He may not be retired. Maybe he gets killed. I don't know. But they...
2: If you retire, I'll kill you.
0: Did you know that The Lincoln Lawyer started on CBS, but they scrapped it?
1: No.
0: They didn't like it for whatever reason. After two episodes, they're like, nah, I don't think so. So Netflix picked it up. And it's, you know, a six-season TV show for Netflix is pretty good.
1: Yeah. My wife and I, based on Dwyer's recommendations, burned through the first couple seasons, then waited for season three, and waited for season four, and now there's a season five?
0: Yes, it will end with season five.
1: Okay.
0: It's made a ton of money for Netflix. They say that these are just some of the estimates that are out about this particular series. It's contributed over $425 million to the economy in California alone.
1: How do they measure that?
0: I don't know. Employed 4,300 cast and crew and filmed at over 50 locations across Los Angeles.
1: But can't they say that about any series, right?
0: Yeah, this series does a little more on location filming than a lot of others.
1: Mm-hmm.
0: It's been a Netflix top 10 show for 29 weeks across its four seasons, and has over 171 million views since it started. So let's get to getting that last season. Let's go, man. Let's go.
1: Teresa says, oh, my God, I don't want it to end. I love that show.
0: I do, too. So you'll get one more season, and then that's it.
1: Give Lorna her own series.
0: She's a goof.
1: She's awesome.
0: She's funny.
1: Yeah.
0: And who knows? I mean, it just depends, I guess. But I was getting ready to watch something yesterday, and I remember Michael's was talking about this Martin Short documentary.
1: Which is great, by the way, on Netflix.
0: And another one of our listeners had sent us a piece of information about a show they were watching, and told us to...
1: Yes.
0: To watch, I can't remember what it's called, Dark something. I can't
1: People.
0: I can't remember the name of it. I'm trying to search the email because I started because I thought, oh, maybe I'll take a look at this and see. Dark Wizard is what Seth said we should check out.
2: That's the guy who pees in the dark.
0: He said, Dark Wizard is one of the most well-done documentary series I've ever seen. The final episode is a masterpiece. He said, if you haven't seen it yet, it's streaming on HBO. I won't tell you anything about it other than it's a documentary series.
1: All right.
0: So I'm like,
1: would you tell me what your login is for HBO?
0: So yesterday, my wife and I are thinking, okay, well, we should watch something. Let's see what there is. And of course, I'm already feeling pretty accomplished because I finished my garden planter. And I look, I'm like, oh, okay. Dark Wizard. Ooh, that's multiple episodes. Oh, Martin Short documentary. That's an hour and 41 minutes. I got that. I got that in me. And so we watched that. And you're right. It is very good. It's funny. Martin Short is somebody who's been in, growing up, he's been in a ton of stuff that I've watched and have thought was really funny and had no idea anything about his family or how he grew up.
1: It's it's not a real... heartwarming at times story. It's pretty depressing, you know?
0: Yeah.
1: Especially when his dad was kind of a dick.

0: He was just, yeah, he was old school, man, you know? But he said growing up in his family, everybody was funny, which is, you know, it kind of reminded me of how I grew up, which I sort of liked, because it reminded me so much of like how things were in my family. Martin Short is the fifth of five kids. He's 5 years removed from his brothers and sisters. And he spent his childhood trying to entertain them. And even when he wasn't entertaining, he would still do it anyway. And he said that prepared him for his life as a, in comedy, because he said he's got about an 80% failure rate. He's very realistic about his what his abilities and talents are. And even he'll tell you, I don't know why people kept hiring me. It's a great
1: What's interesting
0: show.
1: Is how he comes up with some of the characters. And most of his characters are based on somebody that is real, somebody that he knows. And like the development of, I thought it was awesome, the Ed Grimley character.
0: Yeah.
1: Ed Grimley is the guy who plays the triangle, I must say. And his goal is to meet Pat Sajak, and he's his idol. And, oh, what would I say? What will I wear? I'd like to buy a vowel. Perhaps he'll ask me to play my triangle. And his hair is, instead of like alfalfa in the back, it's like in the front. And he did it just to be goofy, like his... He started out just so his hair was all messy, and the director or whomever that it was associated with, I think that was, it was that Second City. You're like, you know, your hair is different every time. Really? So he decided to make it just so outrageous, just to be stupid. He made it go straight up in the air, and it stuck. He pulls his pants up, and the character Nathan Thurm, who is like the slimy lawyer character.
2: People working for pennies, making defective novelty items, which
1: Mike Wallace interviewing Nathan Thurm.
2: And don't provide hours of family fun. And at worst, are creating serious injury.
3: So what are you saying?
2: Saying that your boss, Mr. Lee, is in effect the Mr. Big of the pirate novelty business.
3: No, he isn't. You're just saying that to get a higher rating on your TV show.
2: Well, I wish I were, but we saw your people making pirate Minkman schnauzers.
3: I don't know what you're talking about. It's so funny that you say that. We don't make schnauzers. They make semiconductors for a very reputable computer company. What's wrong with that? Is there something wrong with that? Why is that suddenly wrong to do?
1: He says that that character was based on a makeup artist who was the most defensive, insecure person. we really got, can you, I got to blend, can you blend the makeup here a little? I know that. Why wouldn't I know that? I'm a makeup artist. I know that. And everything was defensive. You couldn't criticize or critique or point out anything about her work. And he did it without her knowledge.
0: Yeah, he used to just do it in the green room for other people who all knew who this was.
1: I know that. And then he finally did it on the show, and at the wrap party, everybody was drinking. And they went up to Peggy or whatever her name is, and they're like, you realize that character is you. That's, I know that. Of course I know that. Why wouldn't I know that? I told him he could do that. It's so funny you would say that, think that I wouldn't know that. It's me. But yeah, the Martin Short, it's, is it called Martin, A Short Story?
0: A Short Life.
1: A Short Life.
0: Or Martin, Life is Short.
1: Life is Short.
0: Yeah. It was impossible to find. I kept looking.
1: Really?
0: I searched Martin, right? On my home screen, on my Martin. You would think that would come up.
1: Nope.
0: And, no. Mark Martin, all kinds of other. I'm like, geez. So.
4: It's called Marty. Life is Short.
0: That's probably why. That's probably why.
1: Well, who would know that? But Marty? He calls him Marty. It's Martin. Martin Short.
0: That's funny.
1: But did you get to the part about his

0: cell phone when Steve Martin calls him? When you get to that part, it's so relatable. It's Steve Martin calling Martin Short while he's being interviewed. And he's like, oh, there's Steve. And he holds up his phone and it's a face of Steve Martin, but Martin Short's iPhone screen is all cracked.
1: We haven't been there. Okay. I still have like 15 minutes left in it. So,
0: all right. We'll be back. 7:31.
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0: Unchained.
1: Dwyer and Michaels here, whatever time it is.
0: 7:41.
1: Thank you. Do you know what the Nomadic Aviation Group is? Nomadic Aviation Group.
0: Yes, the NAGS. I'm very familiar.
1: Yeah, they are the NAG, and you don't want to be dealing with them, that's for sure.
0: Nomadic Aviation Group. Do you know?
2: All the pilots are like those garden gnomes. They dress like garden gnomes and fly people around.
1: Yeah, all the pilots are garden gnomes.
0: That's GAG, the Gnome Aviation Group.
2: Oh, it's the wrong kind of gnome?
0: Yeah.
1: You contact the Nomadic Aviation Group when someone who has leased a bunch of planes from you suddenly goes out of business and you need to get your planes back.
0: I don't know of anything of the sort. That sounds like a niche business.
1: It is, but when business is good, it's really good. Like, yeah. Say, hey, we need all those Spirit Airlines.
0: Don't know what you're
1: planes.
0: Talking about.
2: So it's like that airplane repo show that was out like 15 years ago?
1: It's just like that, only picture you need to get 20 pilots right now, because the longer these planes sit, and Michaels probably knows more about this than I do, the longer these planes sit, the less likely they can just be fired up and flown. The FAA has to step in. Mm. So there's all these different, because there's a constant communication between an airline, the leasing agency who owns these planes, and the FAA. It's like a triangle that's constantly moving, because the company that owns the planes needs to make sure they're airworthy. Otherwise, it don't make any money on them.
0: Sure.
1: The airline wants to make sure they're airworthy, so they're going to make sure that the FAA does routine inspections all the time. Well, as soon as a plane is owned by a company that's no longer in business, the other parties look elsewhere. The FAA certainly has other planes to inspect to make sure that they're operating at the safe level. Mm-hmm. And so these planes sit at airports. And if they're at airports that are not in dry weather, they can deteriorate. The longer they sit, I mean, even if it's weeks, the longer they sit, the harder it is to get them back in the air. You have to go and recertify them. So you have to call the FAA. Yeah. You got to get these pilots on hold. And you're like, okay, as soon as this one's certified, you go there and you hand whatever the airport authority this paperwork, and you're going to take it.
0: I didn't know that. You have an annual done that basically where they rebuild everything, yep, top to bottom. Everything gets gone over once a year. That's why it's called the annual. Mm-hmm. But I don't know how long it can be out of service for a commercial plane before it could be, what has to happen? It's got to be recertified, but how long?

0: Yeah, that, and that just depends on how old the plane is, how long it's been sitting, what the climate is.
1: I do know that if every time that the landing gear is touching Earth, a plane is not making money.
0: For sure. Well, these planes stopped making money long before Spirit went out of business because they tried to return a lot of their aircraft to their leasing company early.
1: Oh, to save a little cash.
0: Yeah, and the leasing company's like, no, I think you got these till the end of the year, my man.
1: Now, yeah, but no. Hello?
0: Yeah.
1: What does it cost to lease a giant jet?
0: This article doesn't get into that. This is just about the repossessing and trying to... And so they fly them all out to Arizona and they park them.
1: Right.
0: Because there's that air base out there and Arizona is really dry. Spirit leased its aircraft rather than purchasing it. They already tried to turn in half of its fleet as it declared bankruptcy last year. But the lessors were watching closely because the airline, as it spiraled toward liquidation, they know they have inventory coming back in. Some of the engines of the planes that are being returned will be refitted for new aircraft that are currently waiting on engines and are delayed because of 100 different reasons. It's pretty interesting what kind of tentacles this thing has. Like all these planes, it's kind of incestuous. All these planes parts all fit on other planes. And as long as you can make a functioning FAA certified plane out of whatever parts are coming in, you have a plane that's making money. So the Spirit Airbus fleet was left wherever its last flights landed.
1: Yeah. So now you have to do what's called a ferry flight. Ferry flight is when they take a plane and move it someplace, not for revenue purposes.
0: Mm-hmm. Hairball was going to guess that it's actually a fairy that comes in and sprinkles angel dust. Not angel dust. Yeah, man, this is a flight for sure.
1: Like Tinkerbell, I think, is what you're going for.
0: Fairy dust.
2: Hey, how are ya? You got some planes laying around. You know,
0: All I tried to do is make fun of Hairball, and I got all confused. Anyway.
3: That happens at your age.
0: That's right. There's a fairy. There's a fairy flight. Thank you.
1: So theoretically, if this is working as it should, like my daughter said, she was walking through the airport. She had to fly from Orlando to Atlanta. And she's walking through the terminals past the Spirit gates. Mm-hmm. And all these planes are just sitting there.
0: Yep.
1: Empty. Counters are dark. So theoretically, if you're flying,

0: something like that. But there was a kid who like made first down markers and all this nonsense. Jeff Shutter.
1: Well, everybody played it differently. It just whatever would pass the time. And we did that more in study hall in high school than we did in grade school for recess.
0: Dear Dorks, in middle school, this was on rainy days. Mike says we would go to the gym for recess and play something we called bar ball. It's essentially basketball, but using a volleyball and the old chin-up bars mounted on the wall. It was fun because the volleyball bounced so much, even a perfect shot could bounce out. And we could dunk.
1: Yeah, man.
0: Yeah, some of my best recess memories ever. Still wish I could play sometimes, but my knees tell me otherwise. Mm-hmm. And by the way, that's not Four Corners. I don't know what she's talking about. Four Corners is kickball, but with four bases on each corner of the gym. You had to run.
2: That's mat ball.
3: Mat ball was the best.
0: Is that what he's talking about? You have to run to the far base, then make it all the way back home for a run.
2: It was like kickball, but you put one of those gymnastics mats, like the foldable ones, in each corner of the gym, and then you could stack up as many kids as you wanted on a base as long as there was somebody available to kick,
0: yeah.
2: Or it'd be called as an out. And it was just kickball, but you'd have, your team would conspire and then figure out how to get 10 kids all on third base. And then one guy would kick it, out to right field, the right side of the gym, and then 10 runs would come in all at once.
0: So it's basically banana ball. Here's somebody who mentioned dodgeball in elementary school. It was a blast, especially when you got to bean somebody in the face and have to run around with big red cheeks for the rest of the day.
2: Third grade was when they took kickball dodgeball from us.
3: What?
0: Fun haters. Hey, Dave.
4: Yes.
0: What's the name of this now?
4: Tweeter.
0: Okay, what was it?
4: It was basically had a rubber band and a wadded up piece of paper, and you'd shoot someone in the back of the neck with it, and they stung.
0: Oh! Well, we used to use, like, bread ties. Like, if you brought your sandwich and it had a bread tie on it, you fold those suckers up and pew with a rubber band. But this was just a piece of paper?
4: Yeah, you wadded up a piece of paper and have a rubber band on your index finger and thumb and shoot at the back of someone's neck.
5: Like a bow and arrow.
0: Like a bow and arrow, huh?
4: Pretty much.
0: Yeah. You didn't play speedball, did you, Dave?
4: I did.
0: Too much?
4: Yeah, probably.
0: Yeah, all right.
4: Yeah, I remember the rubber balls.
0: Okay, thanks, Ben.
4: Yep.
0: See ya. Okay, how did Foursquare work?
3: You were in a box that was split into four smaller boxes.
0: Right.
3: And it was like either king or queen or box 1, 2, 3, 4. And your goal was to get to box number one because that meant you were the leader and you started the game.
0: Okay.
3: And everyone was trying to get you out. The goal is to be in box one as long as you can.
0: Oh, my God, you guys. Mat ball. So much fun. Those little square scooters that always pinched your fingers. You unlocked a memory for me.
3: Did you guys ever play Mafia?
0: Okay, how did that work?
3: It wasn't a physical game. It was just like a talking storytelling game. But everyone gets into a circle and everyone closes their eyes. And there's one storyteller, typically like the teacher if she's really good at it. And certain people get assigned a role, whether you're the mafia or you're the guardian angel or you're the police officer. And everyone else is a townsperson. And one by one, the mafia kills people without them knowing. And then the storyteller makes up these extravagant stories of how kids in the classroom are dying because the mafia is killing them. It's a really good game.
0: The fun teacher came up with this.
3: No, literally.
0: I thought when you said the storyteller, that was another one. The telephone line thing. So somebody starts at this end of the class and you had to relay the exact same story to the person behind you. And it would start with some long, elaborate story about the old man who was mayor of the town.

0: by the time it got to the last kid, it was an old man. He's dead. You know, it narrowed down that far to where it was completely meaningless and the opposite of how it started.
1: At your recess, did you ever break out a parachute? And didn't that seem like one of the... And I think we would just throw balls on top of it. We'd call it like popcorn or something. And kids would stand in a big circle holding the parachute, and all you would do is just flap it
0: like
1: up
0: a,
1: and
0: just
1: down.
0: A big long blanket?
1: Yeah.
0: What was the point of that?
2: It was an actual parachute. We actually had a parachute. Because you all stood around it, and it was... And so you would do the thing with the popcorn, but you could also... Everybody threw it up, and then you sat down and pulled it behind you. Okay. And then it was like, before the air came out of it, it like was a, you were like inside of a giant Jiffy Pop. And you were kind of, everyone was in there and it was really cool and it was all colorful. And then, and it started to fall down. It was sort of like, it was like the predecessor to the bounce house.
0: Okay.
2: Because there was no bouncing.
0: We didn't have, but it was an actual...
2: Yeah, it was actually because it was super light. I remember it, and it had like the little nylon straps, and yeah, it was really cool. Mm. Might have been just for that, but we had that. That was at my ritzier school.
1: And doesn't that seem like the laziest gym class that a teacher could have?
2: Yeah. The kids go ape crap over it.
1: Shake this cloth.
2: Yeah. Now
0: I gotta go smoke.
2: Yeah. Now maybe take these two cloths and start dusting.
0: Right. Now these are called fitted sheets.
2: Yes.
0: Fold them.
2: No!
0: Whoever does it best wins. Wins what? Well, nothing.
2: Did you guys ever do, when it was particularly rainy, did you clean the classroom? When I was in my, I went to two different parochial schools, one in where I grew up in South Holland, and then the other one was in Oak Park. It was smaller, and it was an old, 100-year-old Catholic school. And our lunchroom was just a classroom on the second floor. We didn't have like a cafeteria lunchroom.
0: Right.
2: And so when it was a rainy day and there was no recess, we cleaned. You went upstairs and you either cleaned the loft of the gym or you cleaned the gym. We're running the dust mop. We're wiping down windowsills. Like that was, I mean.
0: Yeah, I remember doing something like that, like getting out of class to clean the church.
2: Yeah.
0: Because the bishop was coming.
2: Mm-hmm.
0: And, you know. Who cares? I'll strip the floors if you want.
2: I don't have to do algebra.
0: Right.
2: Yeah, but this was specifically.
0: This is like a recess activity?
2: Yeah, I mean, out came the green buckets with all
0: Woo!
2: The.
0: And you like doing it because at least you're not.
2: You're not doing homework.
0: Times tables.
2: Yep.
0: You'd never do it at home. I remember cleaning the church because some big bishop was coming or something like that. And you would go really slow. We got 18 more to go. I don't see how I could possibly go back to class. You're right. The bishop is coming. These need to be done by Friday. All right. We'll try. I mean,
2: going to be doing it every day.
0: Every single day. And then did you guys do the deal? Who else went to parochial school? Where you had to, they would beg for certain things. Like you had to restock their supply closet. And I remember that's when I learned what woolite was. What the hell is this? And why do the only nuns use this? Oh, it's a formula. It's a secret cleaning agent. Well, I don't know. Okay. And you got to go up and then you got to see like their living quarters. It was like a behind the scenes tour at a zoo. Because this is where they, you know, cage them up after school is done. Wow. You guys live in this place? This is awful. You'd bring, okay, the dry goods go over here. Look at all this woolite. How dirty are you guys? You don't do nothing. 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
10: Here's somebody else who remembers. Did he call it what?
11: Tweeters.
10: Tweeters. It's where you take a rubber band.
11: Yeah, and you fold up a piece of paper into like a V shape and then you
10: made
11: can
10: a bullet.
11: Shoot it at people.
10: We did that one time in class. My friend Victor was trying to shoot me with one of those things. Folded up piece of paper and a rubber band. Boom! Hit this girl right in the eye. Split her contact in half. Was not a good day for Victor.
11: My school started doing walkthroughs for looking for kids with rubber bands on their wrists because it became such a problem that there were gangs forming and this gang had beef with that gang because so-and-so was talking to the girl that this guy had a crush on, or I don't know what all the problems were, but they had like legitimate, like kids were starting to wear like certain clothes at school, like they were ripping their set. And yeah, so if you got caught, like after when it first started, they just went around and like the teacher had to come through with a garbage can. They're like, okay, I'm giving you this chance to take the rubber bands off, throw them in the garbage can. And then like
12: this is your one time for clemency.
11: Yeah. And then there was like a couple weeks after that where they like what's that on your wrist?
10: Nothing.
11: You go to the principal's office right now.
10: And would some of the more, you know, heavily armed or strapped gangs have the fat rubber bands?
11: They did. And like the long, the real long ones. And kids started putting thumbtacks in them too, so that was also a problem.
10: Rough school you went to.
12: We had a we had a year in school where we did Crayon Wars. It must have been when Star Wars came out because we did Crayon Wars. And what Crayon Wars was is you just, with all of your might, walking down the hall, you threw a crayon at somebody else.
10: Yes.
12: As hard as you could. And if you left a mark on their shirt, because we all wore uniforms, if you left a mark on your on their shirt, then you were marked by that person. And that was like, I don't know why, but we'd all be sitting in class with just all of us covered with like little crayon divots. It's just really the weirdest, stupidest thing.
10: And one of those little truants invented paintball and made a fortune on it. You guys, we had Gaga, a giant octagon with wood walls and a rubber ball. Are you familiar with that?
11: Yeah, they used to play that at Camp Abe Lincoln.
10: You tried to hit the ball under people's knees?
11: Yeah, so you had to play it like how you do your hands for Foursquare.
12: Yeah.
11: Okay. Where
12: yeah.
11: you have to like two hands push underhandedly.
10: Mm-hmm. Uh-huh.
11: And then you were trying to hit like from between the knee and the feet. And if your foot got hit, you had to get out of the pit.
10: Okay.
11: And it would just go back and forth, and then it would turn into people slapping the ball as hard as they could at each other.
10: Well, Annie says basically the same thing. Yeah, Gaga got taken away in eighth grade because the Gaga pit turned into a fight club. 8 fights in 3 days. Later, silent lunch.
12: Yeah, silent lunch. Nobody wants that.
10: When you said, can you still make a rubber band gun with your pinky and your thumb and your index finger, and you could shoot people? There was a kid, Gary Wright. He had braces, and he could take, and when he could shoot the rubber band by open his mouth, and it would shoot off of his braces.

0: How gross is that?
1: Yeah, you don't want to get hit by that.
0: No. Ew. Now I got scurvy. Yeah. Thanks a lot, Gary Wright. Best week at gym for me and my friends was when the roller skates got brought in by the local skating rink. Really, the skating rink would try to drum up business by bringing them to school?
2: They'd do like a week-long thing where they'd bring them in and you'd pay $5 at the start of the week and then you got the roller skate for the entirety of gym class.
0: Jason says that was our time to shine and beat the crap out of all of the jockos who spent the rest of the year beating us up doing whatever games we did in gym because none of them knew how to skate. That's cool. Medicine ball, you guys. We played, it was a game. Everyone would start in a line, take turns, taking a 10-pound medicine ball and bouncing it off the mini tramp. And the kid behind you had to catch it or they got out. Game went on until one person was left. What was the one you were telling me about with the stick?
2: Yeah, our gym had this huge circle, like, outside of the jump circle or whatever they call it for basketball. And all the kids would stand on this circle, and our gym teacher would stand in the middle. He had, like, a 15-foot bamboo stick, and he would just put one end of it on the ground and then swing it around in the circle. And then if it hit your foot, you were out. But he would start stopping and then going back the other way, or he'd start like wagging it back and forth so that the kids, like when there was one kid left, he'd have to jump, you know, 30 times in 3 seconds.
0: We did that. It was like with an old fishing pole or something.
2: Yeah.
0: And was the dude in the middle blindfolded?
2: Not at my school.
0: Ours was blindfolded, and then, you know, the one kid would cheat, and then it got too physical, and then, you know, silent lunch.
1: Mm-hmm. Why are you blindfolding all the kids? Why is all the games have somebody's blindfolded?
0: It's 50 Shades of Recess, my man.
1: What the hell is wrong with you?
0: Teach me. That's how you learn. Did you do that one?
3: Yeah, we did blindfolded too. It was more fun that way.
0: With the stick?
3: Yeah, because then it didn't feel like you were being targeted by the person in the middle. It was fair because they couldn't see you.
0: Yep. Tom up in Waterloo said, yeah, we would do that with the rubber band, but we would straighten out paper clips and put a hook at the end.
1: Yeah.
0: Ouch. Draw blood.
1: Jeez.
0: We'd end up in the principal's office and then silent lunch. Lisa says, hey, you guys, what about Red Rover? It's when you would line up and try to clothesline the kids running towards you in your line. Do you remember that game?
3: Yeah.
0: So you'd hold hands and you had to break through. Right? Red Rover, let Megan come over. Oh, she's a wussy, man. We'll never break through.
3: Yeah, I remember people who just like purposely wouldn't even try and they would just walk into your arms and be like, you got me. And then you're like, boo, we actually wanted to, you know, try to catch you.
0: Roxanne Larson got Red Rover taken away from our school because Donnie Miller broke through and broke her arm. No more Red Rover.
1: Boy, that's a kid dedicated to the not breakthrough. Holy
0: Come
1: moly.
0: On, man. Just kiss her and get it over with. You broke her femur. Forearm.
1: I like to lead with my karate kick to the forearm. Then I get through.
0: Dear dorks, what about... These are indoor games you played, or outdoor, I guess we've devolved into, at recess time. I just read this article about... And it's from some, what was it? The American Academy of Pediatric says that kids need more recess. And I'm convinced that a fourth grader hacked into their computer system and inserted this. We need more playtime because it's better for our health and growth.
1: And let's blindfold everybody.
0: Yeah, we got to blindfold. Did you guys, what about bloody knuckles?
2: Oh, yeah. That what, one, what's bloody, we're starting to get into the non-sanctioned ones outside. But the
0: bloody knuckles.
2: Okay, so
0: with cards,
2: you
0: right?
2: And I, no, with quarters.
0: Quarters.
3: What?
2: You and I would sit across from a table from each other, like the lunch table.
0: Yeah.
2: And you take your, you make a fist, and you put the fist fingers down.
0: Mm-hmm. Okay.
2: And then the other person would, first you would spin a coin, the quarter. And then if the person could stop it where it was standing straight up and down with one finger, then they got to launch. Otherwise,

0: the person who spun it got to launch.
1: Launch how? Like kick it like a football?
0: No, you take your thumb and then you fling it as hard as you could into the other person's knuckles. And then as soon as they started bleeding on their knuckles, then you go to the next knuckles down. Mm-hmm. And then the next knuckles down. And then you get down to where it's like the fingertips.
1: It's hard to convince the teacher that you were playing heads up, seven up, and your knuckles are all bloody.
2: Some people call it blood sport. Yeah, it's...
3: I thought bloody knuckles was the game where you like slap each other with a ruler. The bendy ones? You don't does not know anything.
1: Well, no, I know the ruler you're talking about, but how, okay, what were the rules?
3: You just take turns smacking each other's hands. Mm-hmm.
1: Those were the teachers, man.
2: That's more like a game you play while riding the bus on to whatever field trip destination you're going to.
4: And I think our bloody knuckles was you would put your fists up against another person's fist, and then you would try to knock the top of their knuckles before they could pull their hand away. And if you hit them, you got to go again. And if they flinched, you would get to go again. But if you missed and they pulled their hand away, then it would be their turn to go.
1: Okay. When he said bloody knuckles, ours was like some sort of a card game. And if you got something, then that person got to take the cards, the deck of cards, and slide them. Put the whole deck, like angle it like a wedge. And then you got one shot to chop down. If you hit their hand, well, it's going to slide all the cards together. But if you caught it just right, then you skinned up their knuckles.
2: Mm-hmm. Were they also blindfolded?
1: It depends. Why? Do you
2: just these insane torture games?
1: You got one shot. Okay, hang on. We'll take a quick break. These are also good. Now we're getting into the good stuff, the non-sanctioned, the stuff that'll get you more than what trip to the principal's office or silent lunch for everybody. 888-896-3675, dorks@twodorks.com.
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10: Now what happens?
11: Megan, try to stop this.
10: We got an intense game of bloody knuckles happening over here. Megan's learning.
12: So you just touch it with your finger.
11: Oh, it went off the table.
10: So now what happens to her?
11: Now she's going to get it.
10: Okay.
11: Put your fist down.
10: Now she's going to get it.
13: I'm scared.
10: Oh.
13: That hurts.
10: Did it draw blood?
13: Wait for it. Yeah.
14: A little bit.
13: That cut me. Look at that.
10: Well, that's why it's called bloody knuckles.
13: Mm-hmm. I didn't think it'd actually make it blood.
10: Oh, yeah.
13: So I got dance tomorrow.
11: Now you go to the next knuckle.
10: Use your feet, not your hands, man. Now what?
11: And then now she didn't get it, so I would spin again.
13: Wait, what? That's not fair. Yeah, we gotta take turns.
10: Okay, here it goes.
11: If I can get it to stay on the table. Okay, stop it.
13: You stop it.
11: I'm just gonna let it go
13: it's
11: off the table.
13: It's your turn to get
11: okay,
13: hurt.
11: Then you spin it.
13: Okay.
11: Mm-hmm. What is that?
14: Stop it. Stop it or don't
11: it
14: stop it.
11: It was spinning all the way.
14: You couldn't
13: you
14: stop it.
13: Suck.
10: You're the one with the bloody hands. Go. We're playing bloody knuckles.
14: Look at how good he is. Wow, that's
11: boom.
14: Really good.
10: Now what?
11: Now I get to hit Megan again.
10: All right. Ooh. Put your knuckles down. Stop whining like a girl.
11: Okay, I missed on that one.
14: Time for silent lunch.
11: Quitter.
14: Silent lunch.
10: Hold on. Dwyer mentioned the crayon wars. Ken, this isn't crayon wars, but you guys would do what

0: fighting.
1: All right, how did that work?
0: Well, one person would just hold their pencil perpendicular sideways, and the other person would take their pencil and, like, flick it on the other person's pencil, and the first one to break, obviously, would win. But there'd also be a trick because some of the pencils were like a soft lead pencil. They weren't made out of real wood.
2: Yes.
0: And if you could trick someone into having them use one of those, well, you're guaranteed to win all the time. Especially if you use a Ticonderoga pencil.
3: Yeah.
0: Those things are monsters.
3: Okay.
4: Thanks for the helpful tip. If I'm ever in eighth grade, this will be perfect.
1: When you said...
0: Yeah, well, your kids are going to go through a lot more pencils on the school bus once they learn that game.
1: Yes. I thought my image in my head was Pencil Wars. Did you play the one where you would draw up like a minefield and then you'd flick the pencil and that was like, you know, the contrail or whatever, and if it hit the tank, it blew it up. But if it hit a mine, it blew up your pencil, and you were out. You know what I'm talking?
0: That one sounds far too complicated for me.
1: You're just breaking pencils.
3: Yeah, we're just breaking crap, man.
1: Thanks, Ken.
0: Yeah, thank you, guys.
1: All right, see ya. How are you doing? You still losing at bloody knuckles?
5: Yeah, it's actually bleeding.
1: Well, you wanted to play. Dear Dorks, we had to take turns to keep a quarter spinning. If yours was the one who dropped it, you had to make a fist, then press your knuckles into the table. Is this right? Is this you playing by your rules? Then another player would slide the quarter as hard as they could into your knuckles for punishment. Megan can confirm.
5: Yeah.
1: He says it hurt like an MF, and I still have scars on my knuckles.
2: I got a scar from a different unsanctioned lunch game.
1: What?
2: I think it was called Scorpion. I don't think it was actually a thing. I think this kid just grabbed my hand, and he yelled Scorpion, and then dug his nails into my thumb. But I got... It's mostly faded because it was like, you know, 17 years ago now, but there's like, it's still a little half moon scar on the back of my thumb.
1: Okay, this is a fun game, but how do you win?
2: I didn't know what was going on. He just
1: dug his nail into him?
2: Mm-hmm. Yeah.
4: Yeah.
1: He's in prison now, isn't he? Look up his name.
2: I should.
1: I bet he's a drug dealer.
6: Yeah, I guess it would be along the lines of those unsanctioned games, but this would have been after high school and more in my military career. But did you guys ever, you know, put your forearm up against another person's forearm and then you put a lit cigarette in between it and then the first person to pull their arm away loses?
1: Mm-hmm. Oh, we couldn't smoke in fifth grade. We had to wait till we were 12.
3: Our fine fighting forces working for our freedom.
7: My dad does this. He learned it in boot camp.
3: What kind of insanity is that? Did you ever win?
6: Well, no, you had to pay attention to, if you were the one placing the cigarette, you'd have to look on their arms to see if they have, like, scar tissue buildup.
3: Yeah, because you don't want that guy.
6: Yeah, right. Well, you'd have to just find new flesh.
5: Flesh.
1: Dear Dorks, our PE teacher used to play on an elementary team for dodgeball. He would jump in if he thought the teams weren't balanced enough. Well, one of those games, me and my buddy decided to team up on him. My buddy threw first, and I staggered mine a little after him. Let's just say I had a cannon for an arm as a child. My friend's ball hit him first. He's out. Then my ball came whizzing in, and immediately after, it looked like he was just hit by a punch across the face. He was pissed. I thought he was going to do something physical. He had a bit of a temper. No, he just yelled at me. Silent lunch.
3: Silent lunch.
1: Silent lunch. We'll be right back.
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0: That's my son Jared. At the height of his fame, we lost him to an accidental drug overdose. I'm Carmela Wallace. I started Live Free 999 so that we never lose another Jared.
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0: do a Google search on the history of Red Rover. Here's one. I bounced backwards off the linked arms and cracked my head on the concrete in the playground. Pretty good size cut. But that part of my head is gushing blood everywhere. Some kid broke their arm at my school, 1990. No more. Yep, same thing. Kid broke his arm, 1986. Pretty sure it was a sprain, although he called it a broken bone.
1: I mean, you could see it sticking out of his skin, but jeez.
0: This is a bit awkward, but does anyone remember many, many years ago the kids' game called Smear the Rhymes with Smear? People are like, I don't know what you speak of. Mm-hmm. The Buccaneer? The Cavalier? The In Your Rear?
1: I believe
0: the Holy Seer.
1: I believe my mom had, she was offended by the title of that game. She would hear us screaming it in the backyard. And so she came up with a different game title for it. And I always thought this was quite funny.
0: Because, smear the...
1: Right, because smearing was terrible. You didn't want to say it because it was offensive. So she changed the name of the game, and all the neighborhood kids played it that way from then point on. It was called Kill the Guy with the Ball.
2: That's the official name.
1: It is not the official
2: That's
1: name.
2: That's what this says. That's what you're supposed to call it now.
0: You can't say smear the...
2: No. No, you can't. You can't say
0: Q.
2: No. But it's called...
0: The Richard Gere.
2: It's called Kill the Guy with the Ball.
1: That's so funny, because that's what my mom called it in 1972.
0: Kill the Guy with the Ball?
1: Yeah. And I always had a weird thing about that, because I'm like, okay, I get the slur, but then why would killing someone be, like, that would be okay, that would be preferable.
0: You want silent lunch, mister? It's kill the guy with the ball.
1: I got silent lunch anyway.
0: We're not spearing the pioneer or the engineer. Now get your rear in gear and get over here. Dear Dorks, kid at our school started a little game. Stand behind someone and bend your knees until they hit the back of their knee. Oh, I know that, where you stand with your knees locked and you walk up behind them and you like bump their knees and then their knee buckles. Hey, man,
1: yeah,
0: problem.
1: That's cool.
0: You just made me do that. Cause the person's knee to buckle. All fun and games until you blow someone's knee out. Game kind of came to a stop after that. Poor kid had her leg immobilized for the rest of the year. Yeah, but it was a net. She's a bitch. We'll be back.
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8: Hey, Goose. Got a Marine who chimed in.
9: Okay.
8: The cigarette game that you were talking about with your forearm, the Marines called that the drag race.
9: Okay.
8: And you would light, you put the cigarette, the lit cigarette between your forearm and another dude's forearm.
9: And then it was just a waited out type, you know. Who's first to flinch?
8: And whoever pulls their arm away is the wussy?
9: Yes.
8: Okay. Dear dorks, when I was in middle school, see if you remember this. A Bic pen, the kind that you click open and closed. You take it apart, tape a rubber band to the outside, cut the ink cartridge shorter than the tape, then tape the other end of the rubber band to the writing end of the pen. We would bring airsoft pellets. Basically, you're making a homemade BB gun. I can remember, and I found a clicker pen in here, but it's not a Bic. You could take apart the clicker end, you know, that silver part?
10: Mm-hmm.
8: And then unscrew it, and there was a piece that went down below that, and you took the spring, and you could force, you took the smaller piece that would go into the silver piece, right? Shove the spring, which is on the ink at the opposite end, and use the ink thing, the tube, as like a ramrod. Mm-hmm. And you take the other piece and shove it in there and twist, and it would lock, and then you'd push on the end, and it would fire it. But some Sally re-engineered this one so it doesn't work anymore. Oh. It's got the gears and everything, but they made it slightly bigger, and it doesn't lock anymore. Bogus. Now we got to sit here and learn.
10: Damn it.
8: Yes, military games. Brought that game home while on leave. The Steeplegate Inn. The cigarette went out. It was a nice memory scar. Your dorks, do you remember the Bic lighter smiley face burn?

0: you take a Bic lighter or any lighter, light it for about 30 seconds and then put it on your arm. When you take it off, you got a perfect burnt on smiley face.
1: Is that from the bottom rim where the flame is and then where the flint is, the roller is hot so you get those two little marks? Yeah, I know what it is.
0: Okay. Hey, you guys, I saw a dude get busted to the bone. This was at lunch. The dude he played was the king. The principal walked through and saw the blood on the table and took the guy to the hospital. He got 12 stitches.
1: Oh!
0: That was bloody knuckles with a 50-cent piece. And if that ain't tough enough for you, we're going to use a saw blade from the shop class. Unless you're too much of a wussy.
1: As long as I'm blindfolded, I'm fine.
0: Okay, hold on a second. Fester's got one. Well, okay, what was this game?
2: We called it Flat Tire. And what it was you would step on the back of somebody's shoe so their foot would come out of it.
0: Yep.
2: And it kind of ended because one of the kids fell flat on his face and broke his nose.
1: Yeah.
0: Flat tire.
1: Bloody nose.
0: Who did this?
2: Hey, to this day, adults still do it.
0: Yeah.
2: And we still do it at bars and stuff.
0: flat tire. Yeah, you step down and, you know, your foot is out of your shoe and you look around. A-hole.
1: Yeah, now everybody wears Crocs, so they're already basically driving on flats.
0: Thanks, dude.
2: Oh, yeah. It's a fight starter. It's awesome.
0: Yep. See you, man.
2: Later.
0: 888-896-3675. 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We'll be back.
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2: I'd never heard of this one. Did anybody play British Bulldog? Do you know what that is?
3: I've never even heard of that.
4: Is this, are you turning this into like something you think is a game and then it turns into something sex?
2: Somebody asked. Do you remember?
5: British Bulldogs used to be WWF wrestlers in the 80s. Does it have anything to do with them?
2: No, it's sort of like Red Rover, except there's one person. So picture a basketball court or just a court. There's one person at the center line. Everybody else is lined up on one side. And when they say go, you have to get to the opposite side without getting tagged by the person in the middle. You get tagged, then you join in the middle until there's one person standing. British Bulldog.
4: And the more people that are in the middle, the harder it is to get by them. Okay.
2: Yeah. So here's...
6: And then they're going to run across to the other side. If they get caught, which it looks like two players got caught that last round, those players become catchers as well. So now we have three catchers, and they're going to call out British Bulldog, and the Bulldogs are going to try and run down to the other side.
4: Can I ask a question?
2: Yes, sir.
4: Why is it called British Bulldog?
2: I don't know. Okay. I don't know.
4: All right.
2: I found this the definition in a thing called banned recess games.
4: Okay.
5: We would play something similar for a hockey game for when coaching youth hockey, but we called it Sharks and Minnows, where the kids would line up on one end of the ice rink, and then you would have a couple sharks in the middle, and it would be a similar game. You say go, they would try to skate to the other end of the ice without getting tagged.
2: Minnows and sharks.
5: Yep, Sharks and Minnows.
2: Sharks and Minnows.
5: If you were tagged, then you were a shark.
4: Dear Dorks... I'm assuming this is Murph. We would play something called Bush Club.
2: Oh, yeah. What do you want to know about it?
4: Would you care to know? I have the description.
2: Ask your mom. She did it.
4: This is not something that was exclusive to school, but walking to and from school, we would walk by a bush and shove a kid into it and just yell, Bush Club. I guess it's like Flat Tire or Charlie Horse or whatever.
2: Yeah, that's not the way I played it, but it sounds like a lot of fun.
4: Oh, yeah, I'm sure it was
7: great. You've got Bush.
4: We just pushed somebody into a bush. Some of those games were mean.

0: touching.
1: I'm not touching that.
0: No touching.
1: I don't know where it's been.
0: AC/DC 950 on this Thursday morning with Dwyer and Michaels.
1: Guess what horse will not win the Preakness?
0: The one that won the Kentucky Derby?
1: Golden Tempo, the winner of the Kentucky Derby, is skipping the Preakness, just like the trend has been lately. Derby winners opting out of the second leg to rest and run the Belmont. So the Preakness is considering moving to a week later.
0: Ever since they let the horses, you know, put themselves in the transfer portal, none of them want to race.
1: Well, the risk of injury is too, I don't know.
0: Well, then there won't be a Triple Crown.
1: Well, if they move the Preakness a week later, then the Belmont will be 2 weeks after that instead of 2 weeks after the Kentucky Derby.
0: Well,
1: but I think it makes sense because you're more likely to run your winning horse from the Kentucky Derby if you have a 3 week rest to run Preakness, and then if you win the Preakness, you're for sure going to run the Belmont no matter when the hell it is. You know what I mean? Because then you could, you know, I don't care if that the horse's leg falls off and he wins on three legs, he's going to run the Belmont. The problem right now is if they run the Preakness with only 2 weeks rest, the chance of them winning is not only lower, but the chance of them getting hurt and not being able to run the Belmont is pretty high.
0: Let's think about that. Does a horse really need 2 weeks to rest? I mean, don't they pretty much recover overnight?
1: Well, they run like crazy. These horses are all altered. You know, they're all on, you know, diets that make them lean and great for running, but not great for anything else. They're not as strong.
0: But couldn't it be argued that if they have more rest than 2 weeks, now they're all rusty and out of shape?
1: Yeah, they forget to run. It's why you don't rest your starters if you got a non-consequential game. You got
0: to. If the purse was a little bit more appealing for the what one's next? Belmont.
1: Preakness is next.
0: If it wasn't enough money, then maybe they would, you know, opt out.
2: Well, is the purse of one race comparable to the lifetime of studying?
1: That's exactly it. And if you break a foot, your stud days are over.
0: No, they just put it in a cast. I can still, this part still works. Check it out.
1: Bush Club.
0: Yeah.
1: if the horse, it's just they're in a weakened state because they've been doing nothing but eating protein.
0: How did you ask the horse?
1: No.
0: Okay.
1: No. I mean,
0: did you find how much is the purse?
3: It's $2 million. The first place winner gets $1.2 million.
0: Okay. What do they get for the Kentucky Derby? I think it's more about that.
3: $5 million purse.
0: There you go.
1: Okay.
0: Now.
1: And then what about for the Belmont?
0: The Preakness is 1.2. See, it's not enough money. And they can't say, no, let's make a better race part of the Triple Crown. We'll call it the new Triple Crown. New Crown, just like new Coke.
3: $1.2 million was the first place prize for the Belmont.
0: So the Belmont and the Preakness are 1.2?
3: Yep. And then the Derby is, what did I say, 3.6?
0: Yeah, they got to, come on, pony up the dough. Let's go, get with the times.
1: Compare that to how much money a Kentucky Derby winner can make.

0: and stud fees. $10 to $40 million.
1: Yeah, but
0: a year.
1: Yeah, but they can harvest, if you will, in between.
0: Well, you might be able to, but you can't. I mean, if your horse is hurt, that's it, man. That's it. Good night.
2: Mm.
0: They shoot one on the race course.
1: Yeah, but you got to at least try a little harder. If it were me, you know. Hasn't medical science advanced to the point where, well, you know what? Here's how we fix it. We shoot them. That sounds like it's right up there, yeah, with a good bloodletting and leeches.
0: What was the one horse that broke its leg and they, like, they had it
1: right there on the track?
0: Right. But there was another one where it was so valuable, they put him in a horse sling. And they, like, put him in water to try to get his leg to work and all this stuff. It was like thousands and thousands and thousands of dollars trying to get his leg back to where he could stand on it so he could, you know, get to getting, if you know what I mean.
1: Well,
0: some of them are stud naturally.
1: Do they?
0: Oh, mm-hmm.
1: Is that how you would do it? The Irish horse?
0: Bush Club.
1: Come on, we got dogs that run around with a trolley or a wheel attached to their hind end.
0: Yep.
1: Figure out something. These are you. Nobody's looked into that. There's got to be something we can do.
0: Justify, that was a recent winner. Justify's breeding rights were sold for $75 million. That's the breeding rights. Because its estimated revenue was $40 million for every year he was able to stud. That's
1: work, work, work. Sometimes you start to dread it, let me tell you, Dwyer.
0: He's got a silk robe on.
1: It's like one of the animals from the Flintstones.
0: It's a living.
1: Thank God they didn't put a bullet in my head, huh? And they're paying me for this. I love it.
0: And I don't know what a Triple Crown winner's total value is, but yeah, it's not worth it. It's not worth not a 2 week, you know, because these horses, when they're running the races, they're not running for joy, right? They're not. It's not like a horse out in a pasture galloping his ass off because he's in a good mood. This is like here to here. Get your ass in gear. Let's go for 2.5 minutes. And then we'll give you 2-3 weeks to try to recover. But you know they have injuries from those that aren't broken bones. You know, torn muscles and
1: hoof toe.
0: I don't.
1: Ask the horse what he wants to do. Would you rather race or would you rather, you know, stud?
0: Okay. All right. Easy, Tiger.
1: Easy now. Easy now. Put a bullet in your brain if you don't calm down.
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Whitesnake, Fool for Your Lovin' on a Vinyl Vault Thursday. And that was originally written for B.B. King in 1980, so it had a bluesy feel. And then some years passed, and they said, let's put that out again and make it less bluesy. And then it was on their album that came out in 1989, a hit twice for Whitesnake. And good now, too, on a Vinyl Vault Thursday. Fool for Your Lovin'.

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I learned something about my daughter the other day. I know, brace yourself. 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A pretty long road trip, and she was in charge of the playlist. It was pretty good. Pink Floyd right now.

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0: Bon Jovi, Wanted Dead or Alive. And John Bon Jovi and Richie Sambora performed that on the 1989 MTV Video Music Awards and gave producers an idea for a show that was unplugged. And thank you, John Bon Jovi and Richie Sambora, for that great idea. Think about all the MTV unplugs we had over the years, right? I mean, 10,000 Maniacs and Alice in Chains and Nirvana, of course, a big one. So that was started by that song right there by John Bon Jovi and Richie Sambora at the MTV Video Music Awards in 1989. So much good stuff happened in 1989. Maybe you were born. Thanks for listening. MTV Unplugged does still exist sporadically. No regular schedule, just whenever they feel like it. But that's okay.
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3: 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What unites us is far greater than what divides us. We hope to see you at St. John's.
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Yes, you. Hi, I'm Mother Susan at St. John's Episcopal Church. Doubts are okay. Questions are welcome. Please come as you are. We are a welcoming congregation with joyful worship, young families, and a commitment to kindness. 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

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Yes, you. Hi, I'm Mother Susan at St. John's Episcopal Church. Doubts are okay. Questions are welcome. Please come as you are. We are a welcoming congregation with joyful worship, young families, and a commitment to kindness. 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
1: Hi, I'm Mother Susan at St. John's Episcopal Church. You don't have to think, vote, or believe exactly the same to belong here. We believe love brings us together. What unites us is far greater than what divides us. 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

going to have an MLB walk-up song when the batter goes up to the plate, it's got to have a good intro, right? 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
2: 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We hope to see you at St. John's.
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Guys, have you ever talked to a girl and you think, I like her, and she does not reciprocate? That's what happened with Pete Townsend in 1980. And he came up with that song, Athena. He met American actress Teresa Russell in 1980, and he liked her. She didn't like him, apparently. So the next day, he went into the studio and made that song, Athena, and it came out on an album in 1982 by The Who. I'm not sure she ever even knew what was going on there. But anyway, good song. Worked out for us. David Bowie right now.

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Maybe you have reached a certain level of maturity and you feel kind of seasoned and you're thinking, I don't know if I have to make anything new at work anymore. I've been there, done that. The Rolling Stones have a new album coming out in July, inspiring all of us to keep going. That's how that's going to work. Good luck. Shattered.

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40 minutes of nonstop classic rock. I'm Jen Austin. Coming up, the most popular baby names for 2026. If you're going to be a grandpa, grandma, dad, mom, baby name inspiration on the way. Nothing wrong with Billy.

Song after song. Band after band. Nobody plays more of the songs you love. 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

Faith No More, epic. I'm Jen. 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In fact, nobody names their child Jennifer. Or Stephanie, for that matter. High five. Olivia, number one girl's name right now. Olivia, Charlotte, Emma, Amelia, and Sophia. Pretty much anything that ends in A, and Charlotte, for girls. And for boys, Liam, Noah, Oliver, and Theodore. So there you go, ideas. I do not see Gordon on the list. Sting's real name, of course, Gordon, and he is coming up next. I think it works out well.

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I see your photos from Tuesday, National Odometer Day. That was a good day to post your picture of your Honda Civic with 227,000 miles on it. And keep those going, right? That's kind of a fun thing to do on social media right now. National Odometer Day officially on May 12th. Cars right now.

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Right Height is an equal opportunity employer.

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0: 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We're sitting down again with Jacob Coates, talking about Deary Brothers Nissan and BMW of Dubuque, specifically the service department.
2: Jacob, when customers come in, how do you make sure they're taken care of and that they don't feel oversold?
3: Yeah, Tom, that's one really big thing for me. I never want any customer that comes into our service department to feel oversold or not taken care of or their needs are not met. So how we get around that at Deary Dubuque is every vehicle that comes in, we do a multi-point video inspection. So my technicians take the time and the energy to put in a very good quality video of sending you the status of your car, any concerns that you might have, so you can physically see it. It's kind of like the old Santa Claus thing, seeing is believing. So instead of hearing it maybe from, and I might get some flack for this, hearing it from the nurse, you're actually going to be hearing it directly from the doctor on what's going on with your car. We will send you that video every single time that you come in. There's no smoke and mirrors. That is how we at Deary Dubuque show customers that we're not there to oversell them or sell them something we don't need. We will physically show them proof from their vehicle with the tech video inspections.
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Final Vault Thursday, Slade, Run, Runaway. They formed in the 70s in the UK, and they had a song called Come On, Feel the Noise. They wrote that back in the 70s and later gave it to Quiet Riot, and that became a huge hit in the 80s. They were the writers of that one, and good on their own, too. Run, Runaway from Slade on a Vinyl Vault Thursday.

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They're up to something new coming up at 1:35. Aerosmith right now.

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What about Splat? That's pretty good, right? One of our favorite rock bands of all time. We'll release that. We'll tell you more at 1:35.

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0: you think about the greatest album titles of all time, maybe think of Abbey Road and Appetite for Destruction. Yep, Dark Side of the Moon. We've had some good ones so far, and I'm thinking the best one of all time is yet to come. Splat is coming out this summer, and that's a good one from Deep Purple. And they're working with producers from Pink Floyd and Kiss, and a lot of experience behind this push to have another good album from Deep Purple. Splat will be out this summer, and I'm looking forward to that for the album title alone, and then anything else that happens on that album. Deep Purple, Smoke on the Water up next.
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Deep Purple, the album called Splat, will be out this summer. Excited about the title alone. This was the title track from an Ozzy Osbourne album, No More Tears.

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9: I'm KWWL meteorologist Brennan Libby. We're going to have a pretty nice day today. Plenty of sunshine this morning. Then clouds will increase through the afternoon. Winds are still a bit strong this time, though, from the south, and that puts our highs into the mid-70s. Maybe some scattered showers on the way tonight. Lows fall to the mid-50s. And then Friday is mostly sunny and summer-like. Highs are into the low 80s. We'll watch for some scattered strong storms Friday night. That's your Storm Alert Weather 7 forecast.
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Eric Clapton, good wedding song right there. Vinyl Vault Thursday. And he did not write that song. He was married to Patty Boyd at the time, and she was a muse later for Wonderful Tonight and Layla, and she was very inspiring in many ways. But that was written by Jerry Williams, who also wrote a couple other songs on the Eric Clapton album. That's awesome anyway. Forever Man.

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Eagle 1023, the Tri-State's classic rock station.

The average cost of a wedding is up to $36,000. Wow. I mean, the first one, you get to the second or third, you're like, eh, maybe not. ZZ Top cheap sunglasses.

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Well, it turns out the teens are bringing back some stuff from the 90s that should really never have gone away, like flannel around the waist, never actually on the shoulders and buttoned up, but around the waist with Birkenstocks. Other trends making a comeback at 2:35.

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0: Nirvana. I'm Jen Austin. Something is coming back from 1998. And actually 2004, another batch of Nintendo Game Boys released, right? In 2004 and the late 90s. My daughter is into it. And she used to bring her phone to the living room and sit on the couch and be sucked into that. Now she's sucked into the Game Boy. So I think it's a step up, I think. Retro is cool. Nostalgia is cool. Nintendo Game Boy, something from the 90s that's making a comeback because, well, the systems are on eBay and the games too. Slap bracelets, I don't know about that. That was kind of weird. And let's see. Well, grunge music, of course. That never went away. And the Super Soaker. Also rollerblades. What else from the 90s should come back? Chat Insider app.
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1: I'm KWWL meteorologist Brennan Libby. We're going to have a pretty nice day today. Plenty of sunshine this morning, then clouds will increase through the afternoon. Winds are still a bit strong this time, though, from the south, and that puts our highs into the mid-70s. Maybe some scattered showers on the way tonight. Lows fall to the mid-50s. And then Friday is mostly sunny and summer-like. Highs are into the low 80s. We'll watch for some scattered strong storms Friday night. That's your Storm Alert Weather 7 forecast.
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Lots of other news there as well. The official inaugural games will be taking place on those new ballparks with some Iowa high school teams. All the details in that article, we'll get to them throughout the hour. Right now, back to the tunes. 3 o'clock Rock Block continues with Jimi Hendrix.

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Def Leppard, some Dire Straits, Fleetwood Mac. Right now, Red Hot Chili Peppers in a bit. We'll talk about that Field of Dreams project expansion to the tune of $13 million.

0: Eagle 102.3, Dire Straits, their Money for Nothing. Of course, we're talking about the Field of Dreams and the expansion to the tune of $13 million in new funding, all announced today as part of an awesome ceremony there. Three Iowa families and business leaders recently committed a combined $10 million to the project through the ongoing Bring It Home campaign. That contribution is considered one of the largest private gifts in the project's history and comes from Andy Butler and Debbie Butler, Craig Breitbach and Lisa Breitbach, and the McCoy Group. In addition, the state of Iowa announced another $3 million in Destination Iowa funding to support continued development at the site. Lots of stuff going on there. Of course, June 17th through the 26th is the inaugural series on those new ballparks in the If You Build It High School Series. Lots of local Iowa high school teams competing in there, including my boys from Cascade, so good luck to them. Also, the complex will host the Northwoods League All-Star festivities. That's July 7th and 8th. By the way, the Northwoods League is going to officially be calling the Field of Dreams ballpark their home in the 2027 season. And of course, other awesome events, Ghost Player Games, upcoming Velocity Festival, and of course, MLB Games as well, all scheduled in Dyersville this year. Details on our website, our mobile app, and Facebook page. Tune still on the way, Rolling Stones and Jay Giles Band before 4.
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Them, 12 Stones, and Makes My Blood Dance. 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
2: See, I'm KWWL meteorologist Brennan Libby. We're going to have a pretty nice day today. Plenty of sunshine this morning. Then clouds will increase through the afternoon. Winds are still a bit strong this time, though, from the south, and that puts our highs into the mid-70s. Maybe some scattered showers on the way tonight. Lows fall to the mid-50s. And then Friday is mostly sunny and summer-like. Highs are into the low 80s. We'll watch for some scattered strong storms Friday night. That's your Storm Alert Weather 7 forecast.
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Eagle 102.3, I'm Tom Drake. 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

Eagle 102.3, I'm Tom Drake. We're talking the great outdoors thanks to my 4 o'clock sponsor in Cooler Valley RV and a 1 in 10 million ultra-rare white bison has been born to an Iowa herd, specifically at the Neil Smith National Wildlife Refuge. Get on out there. Check it out. It is an ultra-rare occurrence. Yellowstone National Park says one out of about every 1 million. The Smithsonian says it's closer to 1 in 10 million births, and that rarity is why sightings often make national headlines and draw visitors from all over the nation. It's an even bigger deal if you look back historically for our Native American tribes, like the indigenous peoples of the Lakota, who viewed the birth of a white buffalo as sacred. Now you can go check him out in all of his fun, young, youthful glory right there at the Neil Smith National Wildlife Refuge. So swing on out. Check it all out. It's not too far away from the Des Moines area, Oskaloosa area down there in that part of Iowa. But it's always cool to see a super rare white bison. And now you can right in your own backyard. Tune still on the way. Aerosmith, some Lenny Kravitz right now. REO Speedwagon.

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0: Eagle 102.3, a little Lenny Kravitz as we roll through this 4 o'clock hour. Of course, a big chance to save tomorrow morning, 9 a.m. Not only could you get the golf cart or save big to Mario's, but you can also get in on your favorite brews at the Daily Grind. 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

Eagle 102.3, Tom Drake rocking with you as we wrap up your 4 o'clock hour. Thanks to our friends at Cooler Valley RV, where they help put the great outdoors at your doorstep. Speaking of the great outdoors, swing by our website or free mobile app and check out the Dynamic Lead, where you can find some of the best places to escape in Iowa right now. And trust me, there is no place I'd rather be than Yellow River Forest. In fact, I'm going to be heading up there, I think, the week after Memorial Day weekend to do some camping. It's number one on my list of the 11 peaceful places in Iowa where you can actually unplug. Close second on that one is the Maquoketa Caves. I've got other awesome ones on there that you might not have heard of. Whitewater Canyon, maybe Wildcat Den State Park or Eden Valley Refuge. All these places are absolutely amazing and they are worth a visit. And of course, recently even checked out Backbone State Park, a place that is Iowa's oldest state park and somewhere you should definitely go get, if nothing else, just to check out the Devil's Backbone Formation. Pretty easy hike, pretty cool to check out. Back to the tunes before we roll into your drive at 5. Here's Foreigner.

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Eagle 102.3, Tom Drake keeping you guys rocking officially into your drive at 5 and sending you home for the day. Thanks to our friends at Deary Brothers Nissan BMW of Dubuque. In the hour, we will be chatting a little bit more about those guys at Deary Brothers. We're also going to talk about those of you planning your vacations and how brain-eating amoeba have been found at several national parks if you head out west. Of course, if you listen to the CDC, the stuff is in, like, oh, every body of fresh water. Just some food for thought. Back to the Tunes now with Stevie Ray Vaughan.

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Eagle 102.3, I'm Tom Drake. We're officially into your drive at 5, thanks to Deer Brothers Nissan and BMW of Dubuque. 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And we're just a few tracks away from details on how they've found brain-eating amoeba in several national parks. They're all out west, and guess where I just happen to be planning my vacation this year? Yep, gonna have to deal with it in some capacity. In fact, it's in the same area. I'll get you details in full right now, Pearl Jam.

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Eagle 102.3 38 special there, Caught Up in You. Well, I am planning my vacation, and we're heading out west this year after last year spending it at Big Lake up in Minnesota in the Boundary Waters. Lots of fun fishing up there. But 2 years ago, we went to Colorado. This time, we're heading to the Wyoming area. Plans to summit Medicine Bow Peak, take in the views, and enjoy a few hot springs near Saratoga. Now, all this kind of deals with this new brain-eating amoeba scientific study that just got published, where they found this nasty little beastie in areas like Yellowstone National Park, Grand Teton National Park, and Lake Mead National Recreation Area. And here's the reason why. It's because these things love warm water, and the hot springs just seem to be the place where you kind of want to go and hang out after a long day of hiking.

0: Well, the CDC does assure you that they exist pretty much everywhere. In fact, it says you should assume that brain-eating amoeba is present in all lakes, ponds, rivers, hot springs, and other fresh water. It's just about how warm it is. And yes, the real danger comes when you snort the water that is contaminated up your nose. Early symptoms feel similar to flu. People develop headaches, fever, nausea, and vomiting. Unfortunately, before they find out, it's usually too late. The death on this is well above 98% of cases. So something you need to look out for. But this study looked at 185 water samples and decided to give you details on a few that are no-go zones. And this stuff survives in water anywhere from 64 up to 131 degrees. So those alpine lakes, probably a little bit safer if you don't mind things a little bit chillier. Even more scary, the group of people impacted. The most people to get this PAM disease, which is caused by them, is aged 10 to 14 males. In fact, males accounted for about three times as many cases as females when it came to brain-eating amoeba. More details, maps, and links up in our website, mobile app, and Facebook page. Tune's still on the way as we wrap up your drive at 5 with a little Pink Floyd and Billy Squire.
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How about 40 minutes uninterrupted rock? It's what's on the way in a little bit, but first, some Billy Squire.

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1: I'm KWWL meteorologist Brennan Libby. We're going to have a pretty nice day today. Plenty of sunshine this morning, then clouds will increase through the afternoon. Winds are still a bit strong this time, though, from the south, and that puts our highs into the mid-70s. Maybe some scattered showers on the way tonight. Lows fall to the mid-50s. And then Friday is mostly sunny and summer-like. Highs are into the low 80s. We'll watch for some scattered strong storms Friday night. That's your Storm Alert Weather 7 forecast.
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3: 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It's time for our nightly journey through the collections of the legends that made the greatest music ever. 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